0: It is one of my favorites. And then after that, we'll be hearing from Jenny Holiday, talking about her latest release, Into the Woods. And we're going to talk about her new upcoming release, Book Club Boyfriend. And then I couldn't resist. We had to talk about Canadian Boyfriend. And what does Joshua Jackson have to do with Canadian Boyfriend? Oh, yes. All of those things. We're going to get down to the bottom of it in the nitty gritty. Thanks again for tuning in to KFAI. Here's my chat with Patrick Richardson. Hey, I'm Krista Wax, and you are listening to Right on Radio here on KFAI. And I'm so excited. I have Patrick Richardson with me, best-selling author of Laundry Love and House Love. Hello.
1: Hi, how are you?
0: I'm good. How are you?
1: Well, I'm great. I'm great. I'm so excited. I'd love to talk about laundry and house and things.
0: Yes, I know. I never thought I'd be excited to talk about these things or read about them either. So let's start by talking. Tell us a little bit about Laundry Love. It was one of my favorite books a few years ago when I read it. So thank you.
1: Thanks. Yeah, so Laundry Love happened because I was giving laundry camp and I was teaching people these tricks, and everybody's like, I wish I had that in notes. I wish I had, you know, and so it ended up being a book. And when I decided I wanted to do Laundry Love, I started working with Karen. I said, you know, I want it to be a laundry book, but I also want it to be a love letter to like the women in my life, because they sort of influenced me, you know, in so many ways. And so it's a how-to, as you know, but it's written memoir style. So, you know, in the chapter, you may learn about stains, but you may also learn about, you know, my next door neighbor, Ruby. And that was kind of what I wanted. I didn't want that sort of sterile, go to page 65 to learn to get out blood. I wanted it to be the kind of book that you would just sort of read on the beach and then go wash your swimsuit. You know, I wanted that sort of fun, light approach to a chore that, frankly, a lot of people hate. I don't get why, but they do.
0: That's true. I don't know. I mean, I think it's more like the folding the clothes part. I don't mind doing the actual laundry, but the folding the clothes after, that's what I need to work on. Is maybe you could a follow-up book on that? I'm just kidding.
1: Yeah, I can come up with folding love. I can work that out.
0: Yeah.
1: We'll see what I can do, Krista.
0: Yeah, I love this book so much. I listened to it on audio and your voice was delightful and I loved hearing you tell the stories. And then I immediately had to get the physical copy after because like, well, how I'm have to mark up this book because I need to keep track of this. You've given me a lot of confidence because I mean, like I can wear a white t-shirt and not be scared. Like if there's a stain, we have some solutions. There's a lot of solutions here.
1: Oh yeah. And you know, that's one thing that I hope everybody took from the book, the idea to be fearless about your wardrobe. You know, I want you to wear like your best thing to the grocery store. I mean, you know, put on your Chanel jacket because it'll make Cub feel like you're at Lund's. I mean, it will just give you that, you know, that confidence. You buy these beautiful clothes and then you're afraid to wear them. So one of the big things I wanted people to take from Laundry Love is that sense of fearlessness. So it makes me happy that that's what you did.
0: Yes. And along with the nice clothes too. But yes, I always feel like, okay, I'm going to, cause it is, it's, I'm a messy eater. I'll just say it. I make a mess and I'm always like, oh, what shirt should I wear in case I make a mess? And if I'm okay, if this shirt gets ruined or whatever. And there's just, and the tips are so easy. It's not like you're asking us to do crazy things. Some of the tips in here are very like household items we already have that you can use to help get some stains out. What can you explain a little bit more about, tell the people about just these simple solutions on how to get some of these stains out?
1: Yeah, like vinegar and water.

0: You know, vinegar and water is your best sort of stain remover. You know, you go in the laundry aisle and there's like 50 stain removers. They're all like $10 each. And the active ingredient in them is citric acid and, you know, or some man-made acid. But acetic acid that's in vinegar is a great stain remover, and it's so simple. You know, our grandparents and great grandparents had all this stuff figured out because, you know, if you think back to the days of Little House on the Prairie, you know, they didn't go to the Olson Mercantile to buy a spray stain remover. You know, they just used these simple things they had at home, and those things worked and they still work. And, you know, what's so great is when you don't have a separate product for every single thing, the whole process becomes much more simple and it becomes more fun because you can just grab something, you know, some vinegar and water and attack your laundry. And then you can also attack, you know, the glass front on the sliding glass door that's right outside the laundry room. And then, you know, while you're at it, touch up your car. I mean, it's so great when products are multi-purpose. And I think that's one other thing that I really wanted to do was kind of demystify a lot of those really complicated ingredients.
1: It's true. Yeah, I have a bottle of it now, the vinegar and water, and I have my little laundry brush, and I have my laundry, what is it, the laundry bar, the soap.
0: The soap bar, yeah.
1: Yes. What the
0: I mean,
1: heck?
0: you can attack everything with just that.
1: Yes, it's amazing. You've changed my life.
0: Yeah, so simple. And then just, and it just, and the thing is, I think laundry is more fun when you win. You know, you were talking about your stains, and when you know that you can get the stains out, the whole process is more fun. And I think that's true of anything. You know, everybody has really gotten into cooking. Like, you know, I mean, how many people do we see on Instagram that are like making recipes, right? And, you know, we've always needed to cook. Like, I mean, we've always needed to make food. And for the longest time, it was this huge chore. And then all of a sudden, we got Williams-Sonoma and they sold the gadgets that we needed to make it work. And you started being able to buy better ingredients and better tools. And it went from being this like crazy chore to something that's fun. You know, I mean, we've always needed to cook, but now people cook as a hobby. You know, in the 40s, people cooked out of necessity. And now it's a hobby. Like, I mean, how many of your friends are like, oh, yeah, I'm going to cook this weekend? Like, it's fun. It's because they have the tools. And, you know, that's what I want laundry to do. I want it to be fun.
1: Yeah, and you do give a lot of tips on how to make laundry fun. Do you want to share a few of the tips to just bring it up another level?
0: Yeah, like be it like a disco ball in your laundry room, or you know, listen to Donna Summer,
1: Yes.
0: or you know, hide candy because when you say I'm going to the laundry room, nobody follows you, so you don't have to share. You know, all of those things are fun. And but I really think the thing that makes it most fun is just like using the express cycle. You know, the 20-minute cycle is long enough to get your clothes clean, but then you're not down there all day. Like, because even when you love laundry, like, you know, I mean, I love laundry. I don't want to do it for 12 hours. You know, so when you start using the express cycle and you start, you know, sorting into five loads, no matter how many people are in your house, it just gets so much easier. I think once it gets easier, it gets more fun. And then once you start having more fun, then it becomes a lot more fun because then, like, you know, if you're somebody who goes to a laundromat, then you start doing laundromat dates. And that's fun. That's how I did it in college. You know, my friend Bethany and I would, that's how we'd catch up every week. We'd go to do laundry and debrief. You know, it's just, it becomes an attitude. Once you get the attitude that it's fun, and you also get kind of the attitude of gratitude that it's, you get to do it. And, you know, because part of doing laundry is, you own all of these clothes. Like you're privileged enough to own all these clothes and to have a machine that will do your laundry. You know, there are people in the world who literally are still using like a rock and a creek. So when you start kind of being a little more grateful and making it easy, I just think it's fun. It's fun. You know, I mean, turn on a, you know, turn on the radio and get some candy and do the laundry. I mean, to me, that's the perfect afternoon.
1: That is perfect. And yes, using the Express Cycle, life-changing. Thank you for giving us the confidence that it's okay to use the Express. I use it all the time now. I'm like, why did I think about this?
0: Yeah, but some of it is technology, you know, like, I mean, I still hear appliance people who are like, oh, it doesn't work. It didn't work in 1990, but we don't live in 1990. I mean, we live in 2026. I mean, in 1990, I didn't have a cell phone, you know. In 1990, I, you know, had never been on the internet, you know. So it's a different time, and technology changes, and washing machines have changed, detergents have changed, and fabrics have changed. And all of those things allow us to use the Express Cycle.
1: Yes. Woohoo. That's the best. That felt very freeing as well, along with being able to tackle stains.
0: Right. Yeah. I mean, the whole thing is, you know, we have all these rules that are just so dated. You know, like, I mean, if we still were doing laundry, like, we're still doing laundry like it's the 70s. And, you know, if we were doing, like, if we were driving like it was the 70s, you know, we'd still have a stick shift and we wouldn't have a sunroof and we wouldn't be able to Bluetooth, you know, this conversation into our car. Right. You know, we've embraced that technology. Why haven't we embraced laundry technology?
1: Yes.
0: Thank you. We're gonna. Yeah. Kristen, you and I have. Everybody else needs to catch up with us.
1: Yes. I know. Patrick, you're freeing me, and I know you're going to free more people the more this beautiful message keeps coming along. I you know, my mom was the one that told me about your book, and she had said it was her favorite book of the year that she read it, and it was a book about laundry, and I was like, Mom. But I was kind of curious that why would a – how – And it, I mean, it is, it's delightful. I know I said it earlier, it's the anecdotes and how, I mean, it's, and people, it's not that long of a book either. So don't be scared. It's not 500 pages. It's light, it's fun. And it must've been hard just to figure out which stories and which women to highlight and how.
0: Yeah. The process of writing it was pretty intense because, you know, there were so many stories you want to put in, but, you know, I also wanted it to be practical guide, right? So I had to cut some stories. I had to cut some tips because they were too specific. Like, because I know how to remove some really weird stains, you know, like jet fuel. But how many people really need to know how to remove jet fuel? So, you know, things like that got cut from the book. But then also just enough to keep it moving, but to keep it fun, you know, just to keep that sense of lightness. I mean, I wanted you to be able to read it in about 3 hours. So we kind of knew how long it had to be so that could happen. Because my plan was you could read it doing one set of laundry. So you could read it one time. So I wanted it to be kind of light and kind of, you know, kind of fun. And but then choosing the women was the easiest part because I knew who they were. I mean, I knew it was my granny. I knew it was my mom. I knew it was my stepmom, you know, and then from there, you just sort of like the other people that the stories worked with. You know, like my next door neighbor was very well traveled, Ruby. You know, she traveled all over the world. And so she kind of gave me a more world view. And she was also the one who, you know, was always dressed for every occasion to perfection. You know, so stories like that then just kind of came to me. And then the story would come and then it would go. And, you know, then my granny Martha, who still used her Ringer washer until 1980. And she loved it. Like, I mean, she let go of it kicking and screaming. She still loved it. So, you know, those stories were all in there. And those women were so important to my life that I knew I wanted to talk about them, you know?
1: Yeah, definitely. They're all lovely characters. And I know they're all women in your life, but they're all fun to read about and hear
0: Well, yeah, they're all personalities. I mean, that's the great thing about growing up in the South. Everybody's a personality, you know, so I didn't have to worry about having any, you know, sort of quiet people.
1: Fortunate for all of us as well.
0: Well, thanks.
1: Well, let's talk briefly about house loving. I didn't think I could talk so much about laundry with someone. So, Patrick, you're amazing. And thank you.
0: Thanks.
1: And let's talk about house love. Tell us a little bit about it.
0: Yeah, so house love is how to clean your whole house. And it's funny, it actually happened because of laundry love. Because I asked you to put together this kit of laundry love in laundry love of, you know, vinegar and water, spray bottle of vodka, spray bottle of rubbing alcohol, you know, some microfiber cloths, some towels. And I realized that was what I was cleaning my whole house with. And so house love came because I wanted to just spread that idea through the whole house. Like, you know, and like the 10-minute clean happened because you can do anything for 10 minutes, right? Like, I don't know if you ever watched Kimmy Schmidt, but there was this thing once where she said, you can do anything for 10 seconds. And so then you did it for 10 seconds, and then you did it for 10 seconds again, and then you did it for 10 seconds again. And I was like, well, you can do anything for 10 minutes. Like, you can clean your living room for 10 minutes. You can clean your kitchen for 10 minutes. And the first week you do it, you may not get done. But if you keep doing it every week for 10 minutes, you'll eventually get it all done. And you don't become a slave to your house, because I think cleaning your house, it's just like laundry. People become slaves to it when it turns into this monstrous project. And it's, you just kind of build a mountain out of a molehill. It's like, you start cleaning the living room, and then you realize, like, oh my gosh, I need to, you know, get out the rug shampoo and do the sofa. And then, oh, I should take all the books off the bookshelf and clean them. And then at that point, it's just overwhelming. But if you just kind of start and do 10 minutes at a time, 10 minutes per room, then you get through it. And it's easy and it's fun. And the other thing, you know, gratitude's going to pop up again here. Like dusting. Dusting is my least favorite chore of everything. Of everything, dusting is my least favorite. Of everything that can be done, it is my least favorite. But I realized that dusting your house is like putting up the Christmas tree. Because when you put up the Christmas tree, if you put up a Christmas tree, when you put up the Christmas tree, you've collected all these ornaments. Like, you collected the ornaments that your friend Suzanne gave you in second grade, and the ornament that you bought when you were in Salt Lake City, right? And as you take them out, you remember them. And you remember, you have the memories that go with them. But when you dust your living room and you pick up the lamp and you think, I looked for that lamp for 3 months before I walked into Dayton's and found it. And then you have the candy dish and you think, oh my gosh, I loved, you know, those little Lindt nut candies that I put in the candy dish. And then, you know, you pick up the four books that are sitting on the table because you can't decide which one you're going to read next. You're going to read them all, but you don't know which one's going to come next. You pick them up and you go, oh, which one am I going to read? You know, everything you pick up, you associate a memory to it. Instead of like, oh my God, I've got to pick up this stupid vase, you think, oh, I bought that vase because Ross bought me flowers once for my birthday. You know, and you just, it's memories, and then it's fun because it's just associating your life. You know, Marie Kondo is my arch nemesis, but I do like, you know, you pick up things that spark joy. The thing is, for me, everything sparks joy, so I can't imagine throwing anything away. That's the reason she's my nemesis.
1: Same.
0: But you know, like, I love picking up my Statue of Liberty lamp that's on my desk because I looked for it for like 4 years. And so every time I pick it up, I think about like the hunt to find my Statue of Liberty lamp, you know, that literally looks like a Statue of Liberty. Like, she's a clock. There's a clock in the base, and she holds a, you know, a light. But I think about hunting for it, or, you know, just those things, like the thing my friend Bethany brought me back from Vienna. You know, just those. As you pick them up, you have those memories. And I think when you start treating your house like a scrapbook, everything becomes fun, even when it's kind of mundane, you know. And I think that it probably sounds easy, and people are probably listening to this going, oh my gosh, does this guy ever have a bad day, for heaven's sake? But, and I do all the time, but I get to live in my house. Like, I've built the house I want. I mean, I've created the house I want to live in with the person that I love most. And so, you know, when I have him and I have the things around me that I love, I mean, how can you really hate that? You know, so taking care of it. And it's funny because periodically, I'm not good at purging. I admit it. I'm not good at purging because you can always squeeze in one more thing. Even if that thing is another piece of furniture, you can always squeeze in one more. But sometimes I will pick something up and I'll be like, why do I have this? Yeah, I need to give this away. You know, it sometimes happens because if I don't want to clean around it, it probably needs to go. So, and I also like having nice things. You know, I like taking care of my house just like I get taken care of my clothes. So I've learned a lot of techniques that are in house love that people don't know, like using half a walnut to get rid of a scratch on your dining room table. You know, but I want to take care of my dining room table. I looked for a long time to find it. And, you know, I just want to take care of it. So I want to have fun. And the great thing that's in house love, and I'm sorry, I keep going on about it, but is the 10-minute playlist. So it really is 10 minutes per room. And at the end of each chapter, you can actually schedule the playlist into your Spotify or whatever. And it's 10 minutes long. So you know when you're getting to Donna Summer's Last Dance, it should be time to get out the vacuum.
1: Yes, that is genius. I love the playlist in for each chapter with each room, and that's perfect.
0: Mm-hmm. And it's really funny. There's a couple of little Easter eggs in there. For example, in the laundry room, there's Steely Dan. And the reason that that's there is because, you know, no static at all. And I thought it was funny.
1: Oh, Patrick, you think of everything. I know. Well, you also have a store in the Mall of America so people can find some of these products or help with laundry. Right?
0: Yeah, they can come in, they can find products, they can buy books, they can get them signed. Because, mm-hmm. You know, I'm usually in the store in the mall, so bring your book in, I'll sign it. Yeah, we sell laundry and cleaning supplies and, like, things that just kind of are nice in the house, like candles and diffusers and... You know, but everything is green because that's kind of my other thing is, you know, we do need to save the earth. So everything is earth friendly.
1: Oh, that's lovely.
0: Yeah. So the store's called Mona Williams. And I should tell everybody that because it makes no sense. It makes perfect sense to me because Mona was the first American woman to be named best dressed woman in the world. So if you're going to wash somebody's clothes, it should be for the person who was best dressed woman in the world. But nobody knows. It was a terrible name. But the store is named Mona Williams, so when people come to the mall, that's what they need to look for.
1: All right. Oh, I didn't know about the little backstory there. That's awesome.
0: Yeah. She was from Kentucky, and she was best dressed woman in the world in 1933.
1: Oh, my goodness. Oh, now I'm going to have to go look her up.
0: She's fascinating.
1: She sounds fascinating. Well, Patrick, is there anything else you want to share with us today? You shared a lot of gems and wisdom.
0: The thing is just to do it, you know, just to have fun. Like there are very few things, if you don't use caustic products, there are very few things you can do that you can't undo. If you accidentally shrink a sweater, we can get it back. You know, if you spill a red wine stain and it goes through the dryer, we can still get it out. But once you start using bleach and dish soap and that sort of thing on your clothes, you've used something too caustic. There's nothing we can do. So use safe products and have fun.
1: That's wonderful. Patrick, thank you so much for your time. I could talk for hours with you about all this laundry stuff, but we won't.
0: Me too. Well, next time.
1: Yeah, next time. We'll do a part two.
0: Exactly. Over wine, we'll do it.
1: Yes. And Donna Summer.
0: Because we can get it out if we spill it.
1: Yes. I'll wear my white shirt.
0: Perfect.
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1: Hey, I'm Krista Wex. You are listening to Right On Radio here on KFAI, and I'm so excited. I have best-selling author Jenny Holiday with me. Hi, how are you?
4: Hi, Krista. Thanks for having me. I'm well.
1: Absolutely. I'm so excited to have you here. I love that we both are. I know this is the audio, but you can see our bright colors on our YouTube channel, KFAI.
4: Yeah.
1: We're ready for spring. I'm ready for spring.
4: I'm ready for spring, 100%.
1: Just get right into it. Let's talk about, well, your most recent book was released, Into the Woods. And we are heading up into, you know, woodsy camping time. So Could you give us a synopsis of Into the Woods, please?
4: Sure. Into the Woods is it takes place at a fictional arts camp for kids in northern Minnesota. And it is staffed by regular counselors, but then artists who are artists in residence who are meant to help the kids, mentor the kids, but also work on their own art while they're there. So the main character is a dancer named Gretchen from Minneapolis who owns a dance studio. She's a dance teacher. And then we have a recently burnt out rock star whose band just broke up and is kind of looking for his next thing and decides to just spend the summer doing what he thinks is going to be a terrible job, but a way to pass the time.
1: And then wackiness ensues.
4: Wackiness ensues. And I think it's a romance novel. So obviously a romance ensues, but I think it's also, I am told that this book features later in life characters. I mean, she's turning 40 during the book. So the older I get, the more I think, I don't know if 40 is late in life. But they're both kind of undergoing creative and personal reckonings, crises of confidence. So there's kind of an idea of a retreat into the woods in sort of a fairy tale sense that has the potential for a transformation. It's also a comedy. It's a rom-com. I'm making it sound like it's some grand, serious narrative, but it is, I think, also funny.
1: For sure. You do a great balance of the serious and the comedy at the same time, which is what makes these books so fun in general, in your writing as well. And I also, as a Minnesotan, love that it's taking place in Minnesota and you grew up here.
4: I did. I grew up in Minnesota in the western suburbs of Minneapolis, and I went to the U of M for my undergrad, lived in St. Paul for a while. And Minnesotans will be familiar with the Concordia language camps in northern Minnesota. I went to like a little mini camp. It wasn't a summer camp, but it was during a school year break. And I loved it. And I live in Ontario now. And I, as I say in the author's note in the book, I have a love-hate relationship with camping in the woods. So the idea of a northern Minnesota camp kind of comes from my heart.
1: And it shines through. I love that aspect. I'm not much of a camper. I'd be a glamper, I guess.
4: Yeah.
1: That's my jam.
4: And at that point, you might as well be in a hotel, is what my neighbors always say.
1: I should just say I'm hotel camping. That's pretty much more my style. But this is just a great book and it was super fun. And I really, I enjoyed the characters in the quote unquote later in life.
4: Yeah.
1: That they are older is always, it's always nice. It's nice to read about people who are older.
4: And, no shade to people who are younger, but I think for a long time, romance novels sort of were focused on people in their 20s or maybe 30s. So I think the genre is widening a bit, which is nice.
1: Yeah, it is really nice. Well, is there anything, so we're going to switch gears a little bit and talk about a book coming out from you this summer, Book Club Boyfriend. Is there anything you can share with us now? Are we allowed to talk
4: about it? Yeah, sure. So, speaking of being old, I will date myself here, but some people will remember, and it turns out some people don't remember, when Oprah Winfrey was kind of the first celebrity book club host. She kind of, I think, invented the concept of the celebrity book club. And she, at one point, invited Jonathan Franzen on to talk about his book, The Corrections. Just to be clear, I am a huge fan of Jonathan Franzen. I think The Corrections is one of the great books of our time. But he is definitely a literary novelist. He's a very serious writer. And he said yes, but then kind of before his appearance sort of said some snarky things about the types of books that Oprah would choose or the types of publicity that a person would get from this kind of, you know, implied sort of lowbrow appearance. So she then uninvited him, and, you know, a feud ensued. I'm not sure that it was really a feud, but the media made a big deal out of it. This was kind of pre-social media. And they did make up, and he later went on her book club for like a subsequent book. But I just always, I don't know, I was just really riveted by that feud as somebody who reads genre fiction and literary fiction and loves both. So years later, fast forward, actually, it comes from in Into the Woods, the book we were just talking about. There's a minor character who's at the camp, who's a grumpy literary novelist who kind of holds everybody else aloof and is a real crank, but he has kind of a moment toward the end. And I never planned on doing anything with him, but I heard from a lot of readers, is Jack's book going to be next? Is Jack's book going to be next? And I thought, well, I don't know. It wasn't going to be, but maybe that's not a bad idea. So then I started thinking, if you have a grumpy literary novelist who's a little bit of a snob, who would you pair him with? And I thought back to the Oprah Jonathan Franzen feud, and I thought it would be pretty hilarious if, you know, a modern day celebrity book club kind of producer person invited him to be a part of her book club, which, as a sidebar here, for authors, like any author I know, would die for that kind of invitation exposure. And he says no. So that's the start of the book. Was that idea? It was kind of, you know, and just to be clear, it's not Oprah and Jonathan Franzen. It's not anybody real. It's just the idea of a Hollywood person and a literary novelist who thinks he's the bee's knees.
1: I love this. That's super fun. When is that book coming out?
4: July 14th.
1: July 14th. Book club boyfriend. Oh my gosh. What a great concept. And yes, I don't remember that specific Oprah.
4: You're probably too young
1: for that. But I mean, I remember her book club.
4: Right.
1: Yeah, because she really started that.
4: I mean, I don't know, but I feel in like terms of, I think she was at least a decade ahead of everyone else.
1: She's always on the cutting edge.
4: Yeah.
1: I feel like Oprah comes up a lot in discussions with authors.
4: Well, I think she's done a lot for books. Yeah. I mean, as have a lot of other people, but like she was and is a great champion of books and authors.
1: Definitely. Yes. I'm going to switch gears again. And I want to talk about Canadian Boyfriend, which came out a couple of years ago. That was the first book of yours that I read, and I loved it. Minnesota Ties. Can you give us a little synopsis about Canadian Boyfriend?
4: Sure. And the book club boyfriend's kind of a riff on that title, because these are, you know, there's sort of a chain between Canadian Boyfriend, Into the Woods, and Book Club Boyfriend. They're not a series at all, but they're, if you read it, you'll sort of see little glimpses of characters that make appearances through all of them. So Canadian Boyfriend was born of, so sometimes I just get these weird ideas, and I think about, like, isn't that funny? And because this is what I do for a job, I think, could that be a book? Usually not, but so I was thinking about the, and this will like ring true more for Minnesota people, but like the idea of the Canadian boyfriend or the Canadian girlfriend in pop culture, the idea that you have this, you know, that you make up, oh, I have a boyfriend or a girlfriend in Canada, to get you out of doing things, which I don't know. I think it comes from 30 Rock originally, but it's in Avenue Q. It sort of appears in pop culture. And I thought, what if somebody had one of these fake Canadian boyfriends But then he somehow became real. And I am a person who has, you know, I'm dual Canadian American citizen. I love Minnesota. I love Canada. And I kind of wanted to write sort of a love letter to both places, but also about, even though both places are so similar culturally, geographically, but there is sort of a little bit of a culture clash or differences that one side wouldn't necessarily pick up on. So that was kind of the birth of that book. It's about a woman who is working at the Mall of America as a teenager. This is sort of before the action. Meets a traveling hockey player from Canada, has like a little moment with him, and thinks, wouldn't it be nice to date someone like that? And then she's got kind of a tough life, so she pretends that he's her boyfriend. And then years later, for what the great novelist Sarah McLean calls romance reasons, they actually end up running into each other in real life.
1: I love this book. I love the setup of it. The setup, what I heard about when I read about that, oh my gosh, I'm in this fake boyfriend, and then he becomes real. And then wackiness ensues, and...
4: Wackiness and also a little bit of trauma, because, you know,
1: yeah,
4: life is not always wacky, or not always only wacky.
1: Very true. And I feel like we also have to talk about Canadian Boyfriend is wonderful in itself, but I was just saying to you off air where I was reading the physical copy and wanted to continue reading, but I had to get to my work day, and I'm like, I'll switch to the audiobook, and was so pleasantly surprised that Joshua Jackson is one of the narrators. And no. I fell over. I fell over too. How did that come to be? And all us elder millennials rejoice, like, and everyone loves him. From my dad, you know.
4: Well, I still kind of can't believe it, but the audiobook of Canadian Boyfriend and Into the Woods and forthcoming Canadian Book Club Boyfriend are produced by Hachette Audio, Hachette being my publisher, but they have an audio production wing, and they're phenomenal. And they're not paying me to say that. I mean, I guess they are paying me, but they're phenomenal. So when it came time to do the audiobook, often an author will be given a chance to sort of weigh in. Do you have other narrators you'd like us to audition? Do you have any thoughts? And I, like, as a joke, like, you know, 99% joking, said, okay, what if we got a literal Canadian boyfriend to narrate this book? You know, like, one of the Ryans, Gosling, Reynolds, ha, ha, ha. But I said, but, like, seriously, I mean, I'm kidding, but seriously, what if we got Joshua Jackson? Because he is Canadian, and he grew up playing hockey. Some people might remember that he was in the Mighty Ducks before he became Pacey. And it turns out he had narrated a couple audiobooks for Audible Originals Canada, which I, you know, knowing nothing about it, interpreted to mean that he supports Canadian art. And he did at one point do an interview in a national newspaper in Canada talking about the film industry, about sort of like boosting Canadian productions. So I was like, it's perfect, right? And I, ha, ha, ha, ha, ha. And then they got him. Which I, and again, I don't know. I've had no contact with him. People are like, you know, what was he like? I don't know. I think that he said yes because this is just, I made this up. So I think this. He said yes because it was during the actor strike or during the writer strike, or maybe it was the actor strike. They came back to back. But anyway, actors couldn't be working, but they could narrate audiobooks because the Hollywood production company or the studios were the ones that were being struck. Book publishers were fine. Oh. So that's just my like totally unsubstantiated theory. Oh. You know, sitting around, what else is he going to do?
1: Right. Oh, that was...
4: Or he read the book and he thought it was so great. And so then I was waiting. I was like, maybe he'll option it for a movie, even though I think he's too old to play the main character, but that, alas, did not happen.
1: That would have been fun too. That's just, that's so exciting.
4: I know.
1: I love that because it was, I'm like, well, let's just pick this up. I'm like, woody, and Joshua Jack.
4: Another. But I do also just want to say that the other narrator was Emily Ellett, who also did a wonderful job. And I feel a little bad because I feel like she gets dwarfed by the fact that Pacey Witter narrated my audiobook.
1: She did a fantastic job as well. They're both fantastic. And now that we're talking about it, I feel like I'm gonna have to re-listen to the book. I'm just excited about it. So when you were writing kind of those books, and then what was your process? As you're mentioning, there's character crossover in front, it's not a series, but some of the same characters. Is that kind of where, did you intend it to be that way when you started with the Canadian Boyfriend?
4: The first two, so Canadian Boyfriend and Into the Woods were like kind of a package deal. I sold them at the same time, and they were sketched out in my mind. Because Canadian Boyfriend and has a, the main character Rory is best friends with the main character in Into the Woods. So I mean, when I say they're not a, like, they appear in each other's books, but they're not a series in the sense that they're like heavily linked or that you need to read one to understand the other. So those two books I considered kind of as a package. The third one really was like, was not planning to do anything more at all touching on this universe, but then the grumpy novelist kind of took on a life of its own. So that's the third one kind of got brewed separately.
1: All right. Well, I like, I know, because it's, I love when characters appear in other books along the way, but yeah, not a series. It's not a continuing, like, to be continued story.
4: Yeah, I think, I mean, I think if you've read one book, it's sort of like a nice little wink Easter egg, but you definitely don't need the knowledge from one book to enjoy the other, yeah, or any of the three.
1: Yeah. What, let's see. What, how did you become an author? You've written many, many books. I'm just touching on a few of your very wide catalog. How did you get into writing?
4: I was always a writer of some sort. When I started my publishing career, I had a full-time job for many years. I did both as a writer, like in the nonprofit sector. So I wrote all day long and edited and, you know, a few sort of associated things, but I was mainly a writer. And I wrote as a kid too. I was always scribbling stuff down. And then I came late to romance as a reader. So like, I feel like most romance readers will tell a story that they stole their grandmother's Harlequins or whatever. They kind of grew up on the genre. I did not. I didn't start reading romance novels until I was in my 30s. I was a big reader, but I kind of a long story, but I never sort of stumbled into romance until I did. And again, that's a long story, but to shorten it, I fell hard and started reading voraciously. And at the time, my library, this was in Toronto, my library wouldn't, they didn't shelve romance novels by title. It would just say romance novel. So you couldn't like put Jenny Holiday's book on hold. You just had to like browse. I think that's changed. So I would go to the little spinny things that they had the romance novels on and like pull them all out. And I kind of read everything in my branch. And then I went to the next closest branch, read everything. And eventually I kind of had this moment where I thought, well, I don't know, like I'm not writing fiction, but I write all day long. I think I'm a pretty good writer, and I, you know, how hard can it be? Ha ha ha. Well, it was hard. That's the part where the Greek gods smite me for my hubris. But eventually, like, I wrote a bad book that, you know, will never and should never see the light of day. And eventually I got the hang of it, and there we went.
1: Wow. That's right. That's right. I do remember libraries having the,
4: yeah, like the heart, like the yeah. Category romance, you know?
1: Yeah. And I feel like mysteries were on there too. Mm-hmm, that was usually my jam as well.
4: Yes.
1: Both of them. Oh, wow. Well, that's really cool. I know. I always feel like I could write a Hallmark movie. I'm sure it's really hard.
4: Yeah.
1: Haven't tried that.
4: Well, it's like anything, you know, it's like most things that I do when I start doing them, I'm bad at it. I think that's probably pretty universal.
1: That's true. Should be so hard on myself.
4: Yeah, you have to be okay with being bad at something if you want to get good at it.
1: That's very wise. Yes, you're right. You are right. Is there anything else you want to share with us today? Anything else about writing books?
4: I don't think so.
1: All right. Just thought I'd give one more shot here. I'm loving talking about books. Want to make sure we're covering all bases here. But Book Club Boyfriend coming out in July 14th.
4: Mm-hmm.
1: And Into the Woods is out now, Canadian Boyfriend.
4: That's right. I mean, I guess I should also say that I am in the middle of a series of historical romances, and the third one of that series, the third and final one, which is called Brown-Eyed Earl, comes out in October.
1: Oh, wow. Tell us a little bit about that. I've seen the books. I haven't picked them up yet.
4: Yeah, this is a series, although they do work as standalones. You don't need to read them in order, but it's a series called Earl's Trip, which was born during the pandemic. And I don't really think of myself as a historical romance novelist, but the title popped into my mind, the idea of an Earl's Trip, like Girl's Trip, but Earl's Trip. And I actually like sincerely tried to get a couple friends and acquaintances who do write historical romance to like run with that title. Your agent will always tell you, don't put ideas out in the world because someone will steal them. This was back in when Twitter was a going concern for me, which it no longer is. And I was tweeting like, somebody please write this book. And you know, everyone went, oh, funny title. Because historical romance is known for like puns in its titles. And then years later, during the pandemic, I kind of had two inputs to this series. I was watching Ted Lasso, which I was a bit late to. So I watched like the whole first season at once and was so struck by the, for lack of a better word, like the non-toxic masculinity on that show. Like there were the diamond dogs, these, you know, men were friends, but not in a way that you would see represented kind of in your average TV show or movie. And then I was watching Bridgerton, and there was a moment when this was totally like a TV inspired book. There was a moment early, I can't remember exactly, but where, you know, you realize, like, remember how kind of jarring in a good way that first season was? Like they were at a ball, but the orchestra was playing a Madonna song.
1: Oh, yeah.
4: And my brain kind of went, what? And I have loved those books, but I also loved the TV show in the sense that it was almost like a, like, I don't even know really how to explain it, but that it was modern in its sensibilities, even though it was, the subject matter was historical. And those two things kind of jingled around in my head, and I was in lockdown and I had a lot more time than I usually do. So I thought, well, maybe if I can't get anyone else to write this book, I'm going to do it myself. And so I did. So there, it's about, the series is about, three Earl friends who go on a trip every year, and you know, hijinks ensue.
1: I love that, and I love the concept and what you were inspired by. Oh, Bridgerton books and the TV, they're both so good and different.
4: Right. And so both of those TV shows kind of freed me up in a way. I mean, like the book, if you read the book, it's the second book has a lengthy author's note, which I don't like to do, but where I talk about like the idea of historical accuracy and everything. My intention, I could, you know, I'm sure I've made mistakes, is that everything in the books is historically accurate in terms of facts and how long it takes, you know, a coach to get from point A to point B, which is a long time. And it's really annoying when you're writing a book about traveling. But I sort of freed myself up to be okay and even sort of celebrate the things that wouldn't be historically accurate, like a bunch of single attractive earls who bathe regularly and have nice teeth and are like inexplicably emotionally intelligent. That kind of stuff, not historically accurate, probably not like contemporarily accurate either, but I didn't care. I just said, this is the world that we're in, and this is the context in which these stories are taking place.
1: love it. That sounds Earl's trip. Sounds, oh my gosh, that sounds great. I'm in. And then the third one in that series comes out.
4: October 27th. I might be wrong. It might be the 28th, whatever's the Tuesday, 27th. It's called Brown Eyed Earl.
1: Brown-eyed Earl. I love a good pun in a title. Well, that's fantastic. Jenny, thank you so much for your time today. It's been,
4: Thank you.
1: I
4: It's nice
1: love
4: to talk with you.
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1: Big thanks to Jenny Holiday and Patrick Richardson for stopping by and talking about their books. I hope you learned a little bit about laundry and the Joshua Jackson tie. My gosh, Canadian Boyfriend, such a good book. The narration's really good. Oh, should I be honest? We just love Joshua Jackson. I'm going to run through a few events from the Twin Cities literary calendar before we wrap up for tonight. This can be found on raintaxi.com. So a lot of events that are happening. Tomorrow is Literature Lovers Night Out. That's correct. 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This is featuring Laurie Hertzel. Ghost of Fourth Street, My Family, A Death in the Hills of Duluth. Mindy Mejia, The Whisper Place. Carson Foss, and If the Dead Belong Here, a novel. And Mary Lucia, What Doesn't Kill Me, Makes Me Weirder and Harder to Relate to. Thursday Night Book Club will be at Valley Bookseller tomorrow night, 6:30 to 8:30 in Stillwater. And they will be discussing The Last Journal of Sacagawea by Deborah Magpie Erling. Friday night at Acorn Bookshop in St. Paul, this is a brand new bookstore. Courtney Kokek and Kelly Foster Lundquist will discuss their new memoirs in conversation with Deborah Copperwood. Mina Patel will be at Wild Rumpus Books Saturday the 16th from 10:30 to 11:30 and will be reading Where Do Stories Live? Erica Ruth Neubauer, Shannon Baker, and Jess Laurie will be at Avant Garden Bookstores from 11 a.m. to 1 p.m. signing their books, and you can also find them at Valley Bookseller later that afternoon from 3 to 4 p.m. in Stillwater.

artists who write will be at Big Hill Books, 2 to 3 p.m. Visualizing Words, artists who write join three local artist poets for a thought-provoking and uplifting discussion about their recent works of poetry. It's featuring George Roberts, Kurt Mueller, and Laura Rockhold. Dr. Brittany Lewis will be at Next Chapter Booksellers Tuesday, May 19th from 6 to 7, presenting Building a New Table. University Club of St. Paul in St. Paul will be hosting readings by writers from 7:30 to 9 p.m. That's Tuesday, May 19th. With Peg Guilfoyle, Patrick Hicks, and Laura Herzl, and Jennifer Bowen. That's a mini recap of all the great literary events that are happening in the Twin Cities over the next week. Thanks so much for tuning in to Right On Radio. It's been a pleasure. And until next time, happy reading. 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

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The program you're listening to is Bonjour Minnesota. 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

0: just took a nap a little bit.
1: Yeah. Mm-hmm. But the weather is nice, so yes. I was able to go for a walk, and I got my steps.
0: 10,000 steps?
1: No. My goal is at 5.
0: 5 steps? That's not a lot.
1: No, 5,000. But I made like 6,000, and I should be close to probably 7 tonight. But I don't always, especially when I work from home, I don't always meet the steps.
0: Yes, no, it's tough. I mean, you need to get out. But it's true, the day today was beautiful. Yeah. And I went for a little run, actually, walk or so around lunchtime.
1: Oh, that's
0: and
1: good.
0: It was,
1: no, I'm not
0: pretty good.
1: Brave enough to run.
0: A lot of wind today, though.
1: Yep, that's true.
0: A lot of wind.
1: Yeah. So tonight, you did the playlist.
0: Yes.
1: So if something don't, if there's something you don't like, or people don't like, they can address their complaints.
0: Exactly. Directly. So the complaints, you can call us at 612-341-0980 or bonjourministre@gmail.com.
1: Yeah.
0: Send us your remark. I mean, we'd love to hear from you guys, actually. If you don't like it or if you want to hear something, feel free to call us. I mean, we'll be on the lookout today if the phone rings.
1: Or the email address.
0: Email address works too.
1: gmail.com is always open. And
0: yes.
1: I think one of these days I'll try to do like a combo of requests. Like,
0: oh, that'd be fun.
1: Try to gather some requests from anywhere. I mean, like, either from people who are sending to us or
0: some
1: like
0: friends, maybe.
1: Social media, yeah.
0: Social media. Oh, social media would be a great idea,
1: yeah,
0: actually.
1: Yeah, there's some French groups on Facebook. Uh-huh. And I think it's...
0: Oh, that'd be fun to do a special kind of on-demand. How long do you need to get the songs in advance? We can just...
1: Well, we can decide...
0: On the spot, right, almost?
1: Well, we could. I mean, it depends because I don't have all the songs, but we could prepare it. I mean, we could say, like, hey, we do that next month. And
0: okay. And give us a little time to organize things,
1: Yeah, I think it's a little bit safer than...
0: Okay. Can last second. Yeah, can you, hey, I want this. So speciality cast. Yeah, and tonight the show is about, we're funny songs, right?
1: Yeah. Funny songs.
0: So the theme is humor in songs and music, which is a great way to live, I think, with humor, right?
1: Yeah. Mm-hmm. Yeah. And there's quite a few songs that are very, very funny. So sometimes it's more subtle, you know, like it's harder to understand or because, like, I mean, there's some artists. I'm thinking, for example, about Benabar, who's very serious when he sings his songs, but often there's a lot of comments that are like pretty funny in it.
0: Yes.
1: So, I mean, yeah.
0: There is a lot of different genre of funny, of course, right? There is a parody, there is dark humor, there is self-deprecation. I mean, there is a lot. And I think we're going to go through a lot of these different forms of humor here today.
1: Indeed.
0: Through the song. So, yeah, it was a fun one to put together. I have more than what we can probably play tonight.
1: Yeah.
0: But we'll go through the list.
1: We always want to be safe.
0: Yes.
1: Just in case.
0: Just in case.
1: In case you stay longer.
0: Yeah. Maybe Balkan Jambore is not coming tonight. We don't
1: He's
0: know.
1: Not. He's not. He's not coming for 2 months.
0: So we're
1: going to
0: do two 4 hours tonight? No.
1: But no, we don't do 4 hours. But, you know, it doesn't, I mean, like this... few chances today, but we could get stuck by a snowstorm too. So,
0: well, let's not put that in the universe, please.
1: All right, we're gonna start with the first song with Les Inconnus and Auteuil ne y passe. Do you want to talk about it?
0: Yes, Les Inconnus. I think it's a song from '91. They had a TV show back in the '90s, and I think there was a time where MC Solar and NTM was rising, right, in France. So the rap music was kind of growing in France at the time.
1: Yeah.
0: And this is a rap song, but a funny rap song, and it's kind of about these rich kids from Paris that are complaining about how hard life is for them, and it's a little bit of a contre-pied to traditional rap music, and that's what it's kind of funny when they complain about how hard it is to be
1: rich,
0: you know, a fils à papa.
1: So Auteuil ne y passe are like some neighborhood and suburb on the west side of Paris that are really wealthy.
0: Really wealthy, yes.
1: And
0: the
1: so
0: kids
1: that's
0: there. So

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1: Hey, voilà, voilà. 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This is Freddy.
2: Et c'est Tonton Antoine.
1: Hey, Tonton Antoine. So, we just listened to three songs. The first one was Les Inconnus, a rap from Auteuil-Neuilly-Passy.
2: Auteuil-Neuilly-Passy, c'est pas du gâteau. Auteuil-Neuilly-Passy, tel est notre ghetto.
1: Yeah, I like their ghetto, though.
2: Yeah.
1: Then Coluche with Sois Feignant, conseil à nourrisson.
2: So be lazy, basically, right?
1: Yeah. Work is not going to get you anything. And so just like take it easy.
2: Take it easy, you'll be happy.
1: Yeah. Mm-hmm. And Marie Renaud with Il est où le printemps?
2: Where is spring?
1: Yeah. And I think we found it. Hopefully that.
2: Yes, I think so. I like this.
1: When it's like in between 60 and 70.
2: Yeah, yeah. Have you?
1: And no mosquitoes yet.
2: No mosquito yet. It's really, really nice. Have you started your garden this year?
1: Oh, did you?
2: Yeah, yeah. Well, what are you growing?
1: I'm not growing anything. I just have a balcony. So.
2: Oh yeah.
1: And I kill most of the plants that I own. So
2: okay.
1: I got some help. My fiance at home is helping with one of the plants, and the other plant is at work, but I have a coworker watching over it.
2: So you have two plants?
1: Yes.
2: Okay, okay.
1: And I didn't kill them because I'm partially being backed up.
2: Yes.
1: Yeah, and reinforced.
2: Yeah, I have a few plants too, but I'm like you, they don't always survive, so I need to...
1: Well, what I found out also, and

0: Did I know until my fiance moved in is that the cats are eating the plants too.
1: Oh,
0: so
1: yeah.
0: The only plant we have at home is like hanged high.
1: Because the cats eat the plant, yes.
0: Yeah.
1: Yeah, they do that. They need that for their intestine and everything. Yeah.
0: That, mm-hmm. No good. He pukes it and it, some of them can be very, very bad, but I mean, most of the ones we have are not, but it still makes him puke and,
1: yeah, no,
0: and it keeps on going.
1: Oh my God. All right.
0: But yeah. And we're going to keep on listening to funny songs.
1: Yes, funny songs. And this next section is more like retro. We're going to go back to 1949, 1939, and 1966. So, you know, kind of way back. And the first one we're going to listen to here in this series is Bourvil. Bourvil, we heard him before on this show. Mm-hmm. And this one is La Tactique du Gendarme.
0: Indeed.
1: How would you translate that?
0: The cop's plan?
1: Yeah, the tactic of the...
0: The tactic is a plan, yeah. Like a set plan,
1: mm-hmm.
0: I would say. And yeah. Gendarme are
1: gendarme.
0: Like... They are the...
1: La Guardia Civile. No, how do you say that in English?
0: I don't know, because in the US there's not really an equivalent. They are not national guards because, I mean, they are army.
1: They are army, right?
0: They are more like in rural area. They mm-hmm. do a police job for the most part, except the ones who are like going for riots. But
1: like maybe sheriff a little bit? Like a bit of the sheriff, no?
0: Oh, yes, but sheriff are elected here.
1: Oh, yeah.
0: And
1: yeah.
0: The gendarmes are not. They are like military and they also live like in military camps.
1: Yes.
0: Or caserne. Where the cops typically are more like in the police officers are more in urban areas.
1: Right.
0: And
1: we were always trying to get away from the gendarmes. I remember growing up, especially coming back from discotheque on Saturday night.
0: Well, because you were in trouble.
1: Yeah, well, they were always, you know, kind of waiting for us at this roundabout, you know.
0: Yeah.
1: They wanted us to blow in this, you know, thing, but we would know better.
0: Which actually is a funny name in French. The breathalyzer.
1: Breathalyzer, yeah.
0: Is called le ballon.
1: Le ballon, yes.
0: The ball, or the, yeah.
1: Mm-hmm.
0: Yeah, the ball, so.
1: Right, right. Have you blown in the ballon?
0: In France, no.
1: Yeah. No?
0: Because
1: okay.
0: I never drove in France.
1: Oh, you never drove. Okay.
0: I got my license here in Minnesota. So if I'm a heretic on the road and stuff, it's not because I'm a Parisian. Mm-hmm. It's because I've been taught in Minnesota. No, actually, I was rollerblading in Paris and biking. So I had no rules whatsoever. So that didn't help.
1: Yeah, I was different when I grew up in the countryside, so we had to play le chat et la souris with the gendarmes.
0: Mm-hmm. When you gotta get a call and...
1: Mm-hmm. Ah. So anyway, that's a good song. And Bourvil is it's a funny song about what it means to be a gendarme or you know this person kind of. It's a little naive song, I would say.
0: Naive and making fun a little bit, but. Gently,
1: exactly, exactly. So that's it. And then we have Fernandel with Félicie aussi. Mm-hmm. And again, it's a funny song about Fernandel meeting this woman and making fun of her, really, right? You know, but in a kind way, I would say.
0: Both actually played in the same movie.
1: Oh, that's right.
0: I mean,
1: they are
0: both comic actors or comedy actors. Mm-hmm. In this style, and they play in the same movie at some point where it's after the war, and the husband is coming back after the war when the wife has been told that he was dead, and she remarried, and she remarried someone from the south.
1: Oh,
0: Fernandel is from the south and is cooking with.
1: Is it La Femme du Boulanger?
0: No.
1: What is it? This one?
0: I can't remember. He'll come back.
1: Yeah.
0: And when, like, Bourvil is Normand, so his cooking is more with butter. But, that's funny. I'll find a...
1: All right, that would be a good recommendation for our listeners.
0: Yeah.
1: And then the next song is from Antoine, is my homonym, right? And
0: yep.
1: And maybe one of the reasons why I'm being called Antoine, to be honest.
0: Yeah.
1: Because I think my dad liked him.
0: It was like end of the 60s?
1: Yes, end of the 60s, and Les Élucubrations. I don't know how to translate élucubration. How would you say?
0: Nonsensical.
1: I
0: mean, he's talking about things that don't really make sense.
1: Yes.
0: I mean, it's full sentences. It's not like gibberish.
1: Mm-hmm.
0: But he's, yeah, like the nonsensical, like speech.
1: Yes.
0: I mean, a little bit like if you listen to the guy from the White House these days, you know, going from one sentence to another, one topic to another.
1: But it's a song from 66. So 66 is a bit like in the US, I guess, a transition period between the old and the new. And there was a lot of, and he talks about that in the songs. He makes fun of Yvette Horner, you know?
0: Yeah.
1: And he makes fun of Mireille Mathieu too, which was a kind of older singer. And
0: right, more conservative.
1: Conservatives.
0: Because he has like Hawaiian shirts and stuff.
1: Right. And he talked about also the contraception pill at the end of the song, which was not legalized yet at the time.
0: Right.
1: So anyway, like.
0: But he offers to sell them in supermarkets.
1: Right. Exactly.
0: So to resolve the debt.
1: Yeah.
0: All right.
1: All right. 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

0: Et voilà, voilà. You're still listening to Bonjour Minnesota on KFAI Radio. This is Freddy.
1: Et Antoine.
0: And we just listened to three songs. Tonight is a funny night. So, comic songs.
1: Comic songs. Yes. Qu'est-ce qu'on se marre?
0: And we just listened to three songs. The first one was from Bourville.
2: Just so you know, I get to be Nikolai tonight.
0: Okay. I'm live.
2: Yeah, he's off in the Balkans right now.
0: I'm live. I'm sorry. And so we just listened to three songs.
1: Someone got into the studio so our listeners know and started talking to us. So anyway. Yeah.
0: Les élucubrations. The first song was from Bourville with La Tactique du Gendarme. Then we listened to Fernandel with Félicie aussi. And Antoine with Les élucubrations d'Antoine. So what's funny about Antoine is like I had three versions of that song. And two of them were from Antoinette.
1: Oh, so there is an Antoinette too?
0: A woman singer who did a cover of this song. And it's a good cover. I mean, like, yeah, but it's
1: okay.
0: It was not the original.
1: Okay, maybe next time we'll play that.
0: Yeah,
1: that's good.
0: For sure. And we also find out the movie between Bourville and Fernandel. And it's La Cuisine au Beurre.
1: Yes, so that, like you said earlier, it's Fernandel coming back from, I think he was a prisoner during the war. He comes back, his wife was married to this guy from Normandy, like you said, and who cooks in his restaurant with butter. And Fernandel is a believer in cooking with olive oil, right? So,
0: like they do in the South.
1: Yeah, I think it makes me want to see the movie. So I wonder who won at the end, right? I mean, is it the Cuisine au Beurre or Cuisine à l'olive oil?
0: I don't know. No. Maybe they kicked out the wife and they just got married and get a restaurant.
1: And took off in the sunset. Oh, my God. Yeah,
0: I don't know.
1: That would be very progressive at the time.
0: Yes, it would. That always existed. It was not just shown as much.
1: Right.
0: And then we're gonna have three more songs now, three funny songs.
1: Yes, we have more songs, and I think the next one actually is a one that was prohibited at first on the radio, which is really interesting because it's a funny song, and it's mostly for kids, and it's about sexual education for kids, right? I think that's why it was prohibited at the time. It's called Le Zizi.
0: Yeah, it's more about anatomy.
1: Anatomy, right? Mm-hmm. So it's a funny song around Le Zizi, what it means, and yeah, talking about that, and apparently yes, it was prohibited on a few radio, and at the time Jacques Brel and Georges Brassens signed a petition so it could be played because it's a funny song. What the hell, you know? And it was in 1974, so a little bit more conservative at the time. But yeah, it's funny to see all these songs that are now part of our, you know, that we're used to hear, yeah, and we can play on the radio freely. At the time, there was a controversy about these songs. And we have actually another song later that had the same thing.
0: Actually, I mean, you were right. I mean, the song is more like about the anatomy, but it's when they decided to start teaching sexual education at school in France that the song came about.
1: Yes, and it's really funny. It talks about all the uses, all different shapes and whatever, you know. So if you, it's a good song to try to understand. I think it's funny.
0: Yeah.
1: Pierre Perret wrote a lot of funny songs actually for kids and for adults too. And
0: mostly for adults too. Mm-hmm. But some of the songs are about kids,
1: right?
0: And they got picked up, and they're part of the culture now.
1: Right, completely. So that's cool. And then the next song is from Annie Cordy, and it's called La Bonne du Curé. And La Bonne du Curé, how do you translate that? La Bonne
0: du Curé? It's the priest is maid.
1: Right, La Bonne, yes,
0: la bonne
1: that's right.
0: Maid.
1: Yeah.
0: I mean, c'est bonne à tout faire, so it's just not, it's not really a servant. It's more like, it's more casual, especially with the church and with the priest and
1: yes, yeah. And it's a song between, you know, the relationship between so the maid and the curé and so on. So it's a little bit controversial, but
0: she would like to be less conservative.
1: Right,
0: she does because she's being pointed when she does something that's a little bit out of the ordinary or wearing skirt that were too short. I don't know the year, but it was probably like in the mid-70s.
1: Yeah, 1974, actually. Yes, 1974. Yeah, mid-70s. And then the next song is going to be Georges Brassens. Many of our listeners will know about Georges Brassens. And this one is called Le Goré from 1952.
0: Yeah.
1: And you remember the story of the Goré and what it talks about? It's a funny song. It's about this gorilla that escapes the zoo, his cage in the zoo, and he happens to be a virgin, right? And so he wants to satisfy his urges, and then he has options, you know, and the options are an old woman who's there or a judge. And actually, this song was also prohibited on air because it talks about a very difficult topic, which was a death sentence in France, you know?
0: Yeah.
1: And so... it was prohibited on the radio for a little bit because Brassens was an anarchist, right?
0: Yeah, he was an anarchist.
1: Big time.
0: And
1: anti-army and
0: government.
1: Stuff. Yeah, anti-government. Everything. And so at the end, you will see it's about, so the gorilla picks the judge. And
0: of course.
1: and there is actually, it's also a way to talk about something like the death sentence, which he was completely against, all right? Mm-hmm. And so at the end, the judge is crying, you know, for help. And Brassens says, well, like the person is sent to the échafaud, you know, to have his head cut, you know, the day before or something like that. So
0: right.
1: Anyway, so that's the song about Le Gorilla. I think it's a funny song.
0: It is.
1: About a hard topic, a difficult topic, yeah. Which is also what we like about comedians too, being able to bring up those difficult things.
0: That's right.

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1: Et voilà, voilà.
2: We're back.
1: You're still listening to Bonjour Minnesota on KFAI Radio and Community Radio in Minneapolis, Minnesota. And,
2: et partout dans le monde sur KFAI.org.
1: Exactement. Mm-hmm. And we just listened to three songs. The first one from Pierre Perret was Le Zizi, which is the word for the penis, but more like a kid word.
2: Like a wee wee or a wiener?
1: Yeah, the wee wee, the pee pee.
2: The pee pee, right.
1: Mm-hmm. Then we had Annie Cordy with La Bonne du Curé. And that was, I mean, Annie Cordy was very funny.
2: Yeah, it was very funny. Yeah, she's great. She was always dressed up and kind of extravagant and everything like that.
1: Crazy clothing and stuff. And Georges Brassens just now with Le Gorille or the Gorilla.
2: Voilà, yeah, great song, very well written, and yeah.
1: And we're going to talk about the events.
2: Yes, what do we have going on this week, Freddy?
1: So, tomorrow, we have the usual Navigateur de la Littérature, which is Intermediate Book Club. It's an online meeting, and it's from 7 to 8, so May 13th, and you got to go to afmsp.org, and... you can get the link for the Zoom and the discussion, and it's a book in French. And if you go to the Facebook page, you can see... I mean, if you go to afmsp.org, you can get a description already, but it's also on the Facebook page, so...
2: La Nuit au Cœur, c'est ça, le livre.
1: Cool. Then Pierre et Soleil, it's an exhibit by Michel Yates. And so it's each month the Alliance Française is doing an exhibit in their gallery, the Vemmer Gallery, I think. And usually, like the first Thursday of the month when they start, they do an opening and the artist is there and there's some munching and you can...
2: Yeah, I've been to a few and they're usually nice. You know, you get to talk to people and have a drink.
1: I think the last one I went for was for Melissa.
2: Oh, yes, yes. Yeah, Melissa, our friend Melissa, who did a really cool expo. Yeah, I have one of her poster actually.
1: Do you?
2: Yeah, the beautiful sunflowers. I was presented at that that show. Yeah. Mm-hmm.
1: And the exhibit stays the whole month. So I mean, if you miss the Thursday night for meeting the author and getting some explanation and things, you still can go during the open hours of the Alliance Française. So afmsp.org, or it's on our Facebook page.
2: Right.
1: And Bray's Festival, we're going to talk about it a little bit, like almost each week, because not everybody listens to us each week. We have some people who do, but...
2: Yes. and if you do, give us a call. We'd love to hear from you.
1: We are very thankful. But the Bray's Fest 2026 is on Friday, June 5th, between 5 and 9 p.m. at the Minneapolis Cider Company. And it's just a great time.
2: Yeah, it's a great time. It's been going on now for, I would say, 6-7 years.
1: Yeah.
2: And every time it's getting bigger, I feel. You know, there's great music and dance and food. And it's a family event, too. Yeah. I think a lot of people come with their families.
1: It's celebrating Brittany culture in general.
2: Brittany culture.
1: Through music and... crepe
2: and food and our friends Claire is doing the crepe this year, I think.
1: And Claire from Au Crepe has a restaurant in Edina. And that reminds me that our friend Aurélie just opened she's going to go to the market to do crepe, and it's called Saint-Malo Crepe. So Saint-Malo is S-A-I-N-T and Malo is M-A-L-O, like the town in Brittany. And crepe, and she's going to be in the markets, like Glendale and Farmer's Market and that sort of thing.
2: So, yeah, I heard that she was launching that.
1: Yeah, so one more person doing crepe. And
2: I think crepes are taking over the town. I mean, I think the Mall of America, in Edina, to the Galleria, there's a crepe store. I mean, it's definitely... and there's a few others, I think, in Egan and in Saint Paul.
1: Yeah, in Egan there's like Bonjour Crepe, in Saint Paul there's Paris Crepe on Selby. In Egan, in that southern part of town, it's super easy to find, and it's by the outlet mall. So
2: yes, exactly.
1: It's pretty cool. Paris Baguette just opened, but I don't know if they just opened in Rosedale.
2: Paris Baguette.
1: Yeah, but I don't know if they do crepe.
2: Okay.
1: They do baguette. Because it's in their name.
2: Yes, so I hope so. I hope they do baguette, yes.
1: Yeah, they better. Here are the events. That's pretty much it. We're going to do the announce and we're going to come back to music. So
2: 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The program you're listening to is Bonjour Minnesota. And you can call us, at 612-341-0980 while the music is playing, or email us at bonjourminnesota@gmail.com.
1: Hey, what up? And we now have, we're on Facebook and Instagram, but we now have a website. And
2: so what do we find on the website?
1: Bonjour, what do we find? 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
2: Okay.
1: And the main page has the main announcements with support and things like that. 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I mean, not all of them, but now I've been posting it on a regular basis each week, so you can go back and you can find the links like to archive.org. And especially for the shows that are past 2 weeks.
2: Okay, yes.
1: Because in the KFAI archive, you can find them for 2 weeks. But if you pass them, you can go to archive.org or bonjourminnesota.com and find the link. So there's that. There's a bio from us. There's going to be some link.
2: There's a bio.
1: Yeah.
2: Oh, well, I know.
1: Well, there's just picture of us saying,
2: Okay. I want to see what you said about me.
1: Yeah. No, I didn't put anything bad. I wouldn't.
2: No. Okay. I hope so. I mean, yeah. I mean, I don't mind. But
1: check it out. And one of the things that's going to be there also is the schedule for 24 hours of Frenchness.
2: Oh yeah.
1: For the 2028. Mm-hmm. And there's also the link in the special event page for the 24 hours of Frenchness. So it's going to be on August 22nd this year, but if you want to listen to
2: 24 hours of French music.
1: Yeah.
2: And non-stop.
1: It's by segment, so there's like an hour of this, an hour of that, sometimes half hour, sometimes 2 hours.
2: It's like a relay race, right? We're going to be alternating here in the studio for 24 hours, right?
1: No, we're not going to be live. No. We're going to pre-record everything and give it to Miguel.
2: Okay, good.
1: All right, so the more funny songs?
2: Yes, let's keep on going here. What do we have next?
1: Marie Renault, another one.
2: Oh, yes, Marie Renault. I love her so much, so I put a second song. Mm-hmm. And this one is a funny one because it's a satire of another very well-known song in France called Si j'étais un homme, de Diane Tell. Mm-hmm. And this one is...
1: If I was a man.
2: Yeah, if I was a man, exactly. And this one is If I Was a Man... I would be a redneck, basically. So it's really funny. It talks about masculinity, but in a way that's fun and so on. And hopefully you enjoy that one, right?
1: Yeah. Mm-hmm. And the second one is from Brigitte. So Brigitte is not, I mean, it's a first name, but it's they're a band. They are two women, actually. So
2: yes. And Brigitte, cool. Brigitte, I think you know Brigitte, Adrien, right? We have a new person in the studio here.
1: Yeah, Adrien joined us.
2: Just joined us here.
1: Yeah, you're on.
2: You're on, man. Right. Yes.
3: Bonsoir. Les gars, comment ça va?
2: You just sneak into the studio.
3: Now
2: so
3: right from the radio, from the car to the real deal, right here.
2: Right.
3: Talking about the ZZ and all this good stuff.
2: Yeah, all the good stuff, yeah.
3: Brigitte is great, though.
2: Brigitte, right,
3: Brigitte,
2: yeah.
3: The two women. Yeah. They're amazing. One of them was from the band. She was one of the singers with Clara Luciani.
1: Oh.
3: La Femme.
1: La Femme?
2: She was La Femme, okay.
1: Pretty cool.
3: She was connected, yeah.
1: To yeah, mm-hmm. Yeah, because really La Femme cool. is a band where, like, people have been, like, you know, coming and going. I mean, there's two guys who are, like, the man, the core of the band, but Brigitte is really cool.
2: And so this song is called Battez-vous. Battez-vous is mean fight for me. Yeah, exactly. So they want men to fight for them, right?
1: I love the bass on that song.
2: Yes.
1: Yeah.
2: Okay.
1: When it started, doom doom doom doom doom. Yeah, that's really good.
2: Okay, cool.
3: That's right.
2: So that's a good one. And then, I think we're going to listen to the VRP as well, mm-hmm. right, in that section. VRP, aujourd'hui, c'est dimanche, talking about today, it's Sunday. And Sunday, you know, sometimes can be a little boring, you know. Mm-hmm. And so it's the story of this song, of this kid, I guess, that gets a little bored on a Sunday and he gets a little wild. All right.
3: No trouble with that.
2: No trouble with that.
3: Sunday,
2: I mean, you can either go to church or have fun.
1: Yeah, or elsewhere. That was my day for rollerblading in Paris.
2: Right?
1: Yeah, it was pretty quiet, so that was better than staying in front of the TV.
2: Yeah. Yeah. Okay. You didn't get in trouble.
1: I won't talk about that on the air.
3: On the air.
2: Okay. All right. Okay.
1: All right.
3: No comments.
1: Let's go.
3: Okay. C'est parti.
1: Mon kiki.
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1: Et voilà, voilà, we are back.
2: De retour avec yes. Freddy, Adrien
1: et Antoine. Antoine. Voilà. Mm-hmm. What did we listen to, Antoine?
2: What did we listen to today?
1: Quelle est la météo? What
2: is... Qu'est-ce qui se passe?
3: Ça, vous avez de la pâte, vous avez du sucre.
2: Ouais. Vous avez des crêpes au sucre? Bon. Si j'étais un homme, if I was a man, well, what I would do? I mean, I would be a redneck, according to Mario Renault.
3: Yeah.
2: And
3: I mean, it's a song from Diane Tell, originally.
2: Originally from Diane

0: Yeah, and then we had Brigitte with Battez-vous, and you know Brigitte, Adrien.
1: Oui, bien sûr.
0: And I think the it's a duo, right? Brigitte, and they are named after Brigitte Bardot and Brigitte Lahaye.
2: Wow.
1: Oui, bien sûr. Of course.
0: And people know Brigitte Bardot. They may not know as much about Brigitte Lahaye.
1: No. It's a different generation.
2: Yeah.
0: Yes, right.
2: Yeah, more 80s than 60s.
0: Yes. And
2: But Brigitte Lahaye is probably still alive when Brigitte Bardot passed.
1: Is like, not. Yes.
2: So, anyway. Not bad. And then
1: they're both movie stars.
0: Yeah, both movie
2: that
0: stars.
2: That is true.
0: Yes.
2: Both in the movie industry.
0: Mm-hmm.
2: And Les VRP?
0: Les VRP, yes. Which is a band I didn't know, actually. It's more like a jazz rock, jazz manouche a little bit.
2: Nice.
0: And this song is from 1996. Yes.
2: Wow, pretty cool. Aujourd'hui, c'est dimanche. Today is Sunday.
0: Yeah, yeah.
2: And we're going to keep on going.
0: Yes, and the next song is from Odelaf, and it's called Le Café.
2: Mm-hmm.
0: And you know these songs, you guys?
2: I do, because Romain introduced me to it.
1: Mm-hmm. Ah oui, bien sûr.
2: And he said like a while back that now every time he posts like a cup of espresso with some fancy drawing on it and stuff, he's putting that song at the same time.
0: Right. Yeah, it's a really funny song that I didn't know, actually. It's about, so the guy wakes up in the morning, has his first cup of coffee, everything goes well, and his girlfriend wakes up, so she has another second cup of coffee, and he goes to work, and he gets some more coffee, and it's like crescendo.
2: Yeah.
0: And at the end, he gets really
2: excited.
0: And anyway, I think you will get it, because you can hear in the rhythm of the song and so on. It's crescendo for sure. And I think Odelaf has a few other songs that are really funny, actually. I had another peek for today that is probably maybe coming later. We probably won't listen to it today. But
2: yeah, but La Tristitude is kind of a little bit in the back. But he has quite a few songs. And I don't know that he does stand up, but when he does his music, his songs are really, really funny. And I think he was involved with Guédré at some point, too. I don't know at what level, but I don't know if they were just friends or collaborators or more.
0: Mm.
2: But
0: okay.
2: Guédré is also singing song naive and funny.
0: Yes, and she's coming after. Hopefully we get to listen to her later. And then we have Anaïs with Christina. Anaïs is an amazing, I think, artist. I love her so much.
1: She's fantastic.
0: She makes me laugh.
1: So much.
2: And she has a very funny song about Mother's Day, but being pregnant and giving birth.
0: Oh, really?
2: And swearing like crazy because she's in pain and stuff like that.
0: Yeah.
1: And mostly she's known for the song of Valentine's Day
0: for
1: couples and how she is single and she's kind of disgusted by all the couples around her.
0: Right, yeah. Right.
2: Well, this one isn't any better.
1: Very descriptive
2: about a breakup.
1: Situational humor.
2: Mm-hmm. Yeah.
0: Exactly.
1: Excellent.
0: And she's on stage by herself with the guitar and and she does a great show. She really puts a great show.
2: Yep.
0: Yeah.
2: Mm-hmm. So it's from her album called The Cheap Show in Your Face.
0: Right.
2: And it's called Christina, who's the name of the other
0: the other
2: woman.
0: Right.
2: That she's being dumped for.
0: Mm-hmm. And then the next one actually is a song that from the 1996, I don't know if you remember that.
2: I do.
0: Freddy or Adria.
2: Oh, that was in
0: Boris,
2: all the parties.
0: Yeah, Soirée Disco. It was a big deal for us. I was in high school at the time. And for some reason, I really like that song. It was a little dumb in a way.
2: Yeah, but that's
0: but really
2: what
0: fun.
2: Makes some of the funny songs, too.
0: Exactly, yeah.
2: All right.
0: C'est parti.
2: On y va?
0: Yeah.

0: Et voilà, voilà. We're back. We still have about a half hour. You're still listening to Bonjour Minnesota on KFAI Radio. All the shows are archived, so they are going to be available tomorrow, even maybe before that, on KFAI.org and looking at the archives.
1: Mm-hmm.
0: And whenever I get to it, usually it's before the end of the week, it's also on archive.org and Mixcloud and, and that sort of thing. So if you want to go back, the oldest show is from 2012, but that's not the full year of 2012. But
1: wow, 2012.
0: There's quite a few.
1: Okay, I think I was a guest sometime in maybe 2012. Maybe I can find that. Oh,
0: 2012? No. If you talk about when you were doing the
1: cider,
0: it was 2017 or something like that.
1: Oh, it was
0: because I think Adrian and Romain were already there and they started in 2017.
1: Mm. Oh, yeah, really? Okay. Mm-hmm.
0: And maybe okay. Dana was still coming. But
1: I think Dana was there. I remember Dana as well. Yeah.
0: But I started in 2016.
1: Mm-hmm. Yeah, I remember you were so behind the board for sure.
0: Yeah. Okay. Was I already?
1: Yeah.
0: All right. So we listened to three songs. The first one was from Old Love and Monsieur D. Monsieur D with Café.
1: The Café.
0: And coffee and the fact that he's drinking way too much and getting nervous and like
1: he's not being a good person to be around, really.
0: Yeah. I think it's better to stop a little bit.
1: Right.
0: And then we listen to Anaïs with her song called Christina, which is about a breakup.
1: Mm-hmm.
0: And plus, on the top of that, like everything that can be wrong happens. So she gets lost. She's in the middle of the street. I mean, like the cafe where she was going to go is closed and stuff like that.
1: It's a bad day for Anaïs.
0: Yes. Mm-hmm. And Boris with Soirée Disco.
2: Really?
0: And it was, it's a fun song.
1: Yes.
0: So we're going to keep on going?
1: Yes. So what's next? What do we have going
0: on? Philippe Catherine.
1: Oh, yeah. Our listeners might be familiar with him, right? You play some Philippe Catherine once in a while.
0: I did. Really? Mm-hmm. So for those who are big fan of the Olympics and the opening of the Olympics, it was the Blue Smurf,
2: right?
0: Naked.
2: With the song. Yeah.
0: And
2: that was
0: song,
2: so controversial.
0: The song was called Naked or Nu. Mm-hmm. Yeah, it was a bit controversial, but Philippe Catherine is not unknown of controversies in general, so it's kind of like very dry humor.
1: Yes.
2: Yeah, he is.
1: A little weird, a little bit,
2: edgy.
1: Yeah.
2: Edgy, totally edgy, yeah. Plays
1: uneasy a little bit, yes.
2: Yeah.
1: Mm-hmm.
0: And the name of the song is Luxor J'adore.
2: Ah, oui, great song.
1: Right.
2: Great song.
0: Then we're going to listen to a band called Les Trois Accords with Vraiment Beau, really handsome.
1: Yes, it's this band is from Quebec, actually. It's
0: You can hear it.
1: You know these guys, right? Have you heard about that song before?
0: No, I'm not sure.
1: No, okay. Yeah.
0: But you can hear when you listen to the song that they are from Quebec. And then Les Inconnus or Didier Bourdon, which is one of the Inconnus, with the song Vice Versa 2. So,
1: voilà. And it talks about, it's making fun of love songs in a way, using words that we never use really, and and making fun of bands like Indochine, who was at the time, in the 90s, very popular.
0: Yeah.
1: And with this kind of making fun of pretentious lyrics in a way.
0: Yeah, it's a parody.
1: Mm-hmm.
0: All right.
3: I'm going to play an announcement and on y va.
2: Okay. It's about you.
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0: vice-versa. Et voilà, voilà, you're still listening to Bonjour Minnesota on KFAI Radio. This is, we have Antoine, Adrian, and myself, Freddy. And we just listened to three songs about funny songs, and either they are satires or just plain funny. So the first one was from Philippe Catherine with Luxor, J'adore. Then Les Trois Accords with Vraiment Beau.
1: Really beautiful or handsome.
0: Oui. Yeah, and from Quebec. And Didier Bourdon with Vice Versa.
2: Two.
0: Because they had a song called Vice Versa, and that was the first version. Mm. This one was the second one.
1: Second version, yes.
0: Yes.
3: Talking about music, one event to remember for this weekend is the Eurovision. And that might actually end up being funny.
0: Yeah.
3: Eurovision gets pretty funny. But Eurovision is... It's on Saturday. It's in Vienna. And it's going to be mostly European countries, especially most importantly, the Big Five, with France being part of it, to compete. And
0: Spain and
3: Spain, Portugal, Germany.
0: No, Spain is boycotting because of Israel.
1: Oh, really?
0: Portugal was talking about it. I don't think they committed.
1: Oh.
0: But France is not.
3: Right. But the big, France is not, because we have Monroe, Paris. France is not boycotting the event, is going to participate with Monroe, and she is from Paris, but originally from RDC, so the Democratic Republic of Congo.
1: Oh, I think, yeah.
3: And her song will be Regarde, and she has like an opera kind of style, but I think it's going to be...
0: Yeah, there's some classical part, but it's very dancey and stuff. It's pretty cool.
3: It's good.
0: And your vision is like the song competition that launched some people's careers in France, or on the French side, there was like France Gall and Céline Dion, which both actually was competing for Luxembourg.
3: ABBA also for Sweden.
0: In Sweden, yeah.
3: I mean that really launched their career, yeah. But mostly now it's a time. It was started in the 50s after the war, and mostly it's a time to kind of, you know, get together. It's a very good light show as well. Great, you know. Great public, so
0: and people
3: something
0: get to
3: check
0: vote,
3: out.
0: So there's some kind of participation, so that's nice. And what's going on also is the Cannes Film Festival.
1: It's starting when tomorrow, right?
3: It started today.
1: Today,
3: so tonight was a ceremony, and so Jane Fonda was there. So after Minneapolis, she went to Cannes.
1: Wow!
3: And then we have some key movies and directors. One is American, James Gray. I think it's going to be his fifth or sixth time. He's going to try to compete.
0: Very nice.
3: And so that should
1: I
3: be interesting.
1: I think Pedro Almodovar too has a movie.
3: Pedro Almodovar as well has a movie. And tonight the movie was in English, I think it's called The Electric Kiss, but in French is La Venus Électrique. And it was the opening movie, and it's a comedy drama film, and it's directed by Pierre Salvadori.
0: Okay.
3: I definitely want to watch it. It's with Gilles Lelouch, Pio Marmaille.
1: It's a French movie.
3: It's a French movie. Mm-hmm.
0: I like Gilles Lelouch.
3: The trailer looked excellent.
0: Okay.
3: So that was tonight. And then Park Chang-wook from Korea is the president of the jury this year.
0: Okay.
3: So more of a political, artist, but also a political meaning to everything he does.
0: Is he the one who did Parasite?
3: I don't know. I don't think he did Parasite. But he did, in 2025, he did a movie called No Other Choice, which had a lot of different awards as well. So
0: that's good to know.
3: Yeah, it was Bong Joon-ho that did Parasite. So also Korean, so so very exciting.
1: Yes, it's exciting time, right?
3: 79th edition, exciting time. Yeah.
1: How many?
3: 79th year for the festival. Wow. And the poster on the palace is really cool. On the top of the red carpet is Thelma and Louise. So it's the 25th anniversary, I believe. So it was a reference kind of to that spirit.
1: Nice.
0: What a great movie.
3: Yeah.
0: Mm-hmm. Yeah. Brad Pitt's first movie.
1: Yeah.
3: It's crazy.
1: Yeah. That's good. That's good. So don't you wish you were there, Adrien?
3: I sure.
1: Have you participated in some of the parties around the Cannes Festival?
3: The parties, yes, yes.
1: Because that's what I was interested in.
3: The movies,
1: you know?
3: First, the movies. What's really interesting in Cannes is that you get tickets. You don't pay for them. You get it through different relationships. And Thierry Frémaux is still like the executive director of the whole organization. And so you can actually participate to and watch some movies with us. It's absolutely stunning. But also on the side, there is the blue carpet, which is not as well known. Mm-hmm. And that's called Un Certain Regard. And that's a different competition because in the main one for the red carpet from Palme d'Or, there are only 22 movies. But then Un Certain Regard is more independent films, which is also...
1: It's really cool, actually.
3: Really neat. Yeah. Yeah. Mm-hmm. But the parties are great because you get the parties on the water mm-hmm. or on the beach, so either on the yacht or on the tons of clubs around that are obviously
1: Accessible to the people a little bit, or you need to know
3: depending who is there, back in the day, like Paris Hilton was there, and
0: I know that when I'm there I have to filter people who are invited, but
3: yes,
0: in my yacht
3: Freddie is in Cannes, so
0: yes. Just make room, please.
3: But that'd
1: be a fun time to go for sure. Yeah. Mm-hmm.
3: It gets really busy. Mm-hmm.
0: My dad knew someone who was in Paris. He owned a cafe, and his parents were from Cannes. And during the festival, his parents were coming to manage the cafe, and he was going down, and his parents were happy to get away. Mm. And he was happy to attend because they were like in Cannes proper. So that was easy to access.
3: Yeah. Absolutely. Yes.
0: But sounds crazy. All right. Well, we have 5 more minutes.
1: Oh, yeah. It's already the end.
0: We have probably a couple of songs.
1: Yes.
0: The first one is from Brigitte Fontaine with Con, or Stupid Jerk.
1: Yes. Self-deprecating humor here.
0: Yeah. Mm. And Max Boublil with J'aime les moches.
1: I like uglies.
0: Yes. All right.
1: All right.
0: On y va.
3: C'est parti.

0: Et voilà, voilà. 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
1: C'est la fin.
0: Yes.
2: Bonne nuit, les petits.
1: Faites de beaux rêves.
2: Oui, dormez bien.
0: We'll be back next week.
1: On vous chantera une petite chanson la prochaine fois.
2: Une chanson douce.
0: We might. All right. You have a good night.
2: Thank you.
1: Bonsoir,
2: for
1: Minnesota.
0: Bye.
2: Bonsoir.

cozy in the house this fine evening. Nikolai is off to the Balkans. And I happen to have music later on in this hour, of somebody who's coming to town this Thursday. So stay tuned for a couple of things from Goran Ivanovich. One of the two. But we are going to start out a little thing from Bora Dugic. We're going to start out with him. Bobikan Balkansky Dan.

0: Hey folks, do you ever wish you could turn back the clock and get rid of those stubborn fine lines and wrinkles? Well, I think I found the perfect solution for you. Introducing Metal Meltdown Part 8 on KFAI. That's right, it's the 8th annual 24-hour metal tribute to Earl Root. 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
2: Okay, yeah, that's something you might want to check out. So is the following, because we're about to hear some music from this guy, Goran Ivanovich. He is coming to St. Olaf's Catholic Church at 215 South 8th Street, Minneapolis. And you can call 612-332-7471 for directions. And we're going to hear some music from Goran Ivanovich. And this is called... Matter of fact, we're going to do a double header here. We've been doing a lot of double dipping as far as artistic musical contributions to our show tonight. We're going to hear two. We're going to hear Tic-Tac-Toe, and we are going to hear Bluegrass, as picked by Nikolai himself. So, I'm going to tell you a little more about the gig upcoming in between selections. Let's hear Tic-Tac-Toe.

Okay, that was Goran Ivanovich in the company of an outfit calling itself Black Oak Ensemble. Not Arkansas. Nothing to do with that. Black Oak Ensemble. And that was called Tic-Tac-Toe. Now, what we're about to hear is something from his brand new album, Far Away Feeling. New album by Goran Ivanovich. And he's touring that album at St. Olaf Catholic Church this Thursday, May 14th. And the show time is 7:30 p.m. And again, that's going to be this Thursday, live on May 14th. He's a Croatian guitarist and a guitar wizard, I must say. The guy knows what he's doing on the old axe. And he plays multiple acoustic guitars. I've seen some of his videos. Seems each one I see, he has a different guitar. He's a classically trained Chicago-based solo guitarist and composer whose music blends classical technique with Balkan folk influences and cinematic soundscapes. Performances by this award-winning, genre-defying artist move fluidly between intimate acoustic storytelling and virtuosic guitar passages performed in both classical and acoustic guitars. Well, classical guitars are acoustic. Creating a sound that feels both timeless and contemporary. So, yeah. You can, go to GoranIvanovich.com. And the doors are at 6:30 p.m. at St. Olaf Church. And again, the show time is 7:30 p.m. Now, what we're about to hear is a solo piece by him. I assume he's appearing by his little lonesome this Thursday at the church. And again, 612-332-7471 for further information. GoranGuitar77@gmail.com for further information. And St. Olaf's Catholic Church is at 215 South 8th Street, Minneapolis, Minnesota. So it'll be right downtown. Let's hear some more music by Goran Ivanovich. We're going to hear Bluegrass.

And now, we're going to go from Goran to Zoran. Not Mamdani, no, Zoran Starčević. And we're going to hear a couple of selections from the album Balkan Gypsy Swing Volume 2, Romanian Blue, and Plus One. Let's hear those right now.

Okay, it's been sort of a two for Tuesday night down here in the Balkan Jamboree with me, Captain Cozy, subbing for Nikolai. And we're going to keep the twofers coming your way with Gianni Lincoln. And he's got this absolutely magical thing that I found on YouTube. Symposion Cymbalum Sehia. And that is a thing that I found on his YouTube channel. And I'm just going to shut up and play this thing. You got to hear this to believe it. It's incredible.

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Here, there, and everywhere, the community's true people-powered voice. And you're listening to the Balkan Jamboree. I'm Captain Cozy, in for Nikolai, off gallivanting around Bulgaria, the Balkans, wherever he happens to be right now. And he'll tell you all about it when he gets back behind this mic, eventually. And what you just heard is Gianna Lincan featuring the Orchestra di Camera Filarmonica Oltenia. I think I got that right. Il sunt barbu laut. Sarul, Tema Su, something or other. Variety. Okay. And before that, the somewhat simpler to pronounce Symposion Cymbalon Sehia. And apparently, Gianni Lincan is one of the top accomplished masters of the cymbalom. I love to play some cymbalom tracks on this show when I sub. And that was... and I'm going to tell you, Symposion Cymbalon Sehia just rocketed up to among my favorite cymbalom cuts ever. And, yeah, that, let me tell you about Symposion. That was outdoors, and it was literally a cymbalom orchestra made up of mostly cymbalom players and a few upright basses, and wow, it was incredible. They had a cameraman Just videoing as he walked through the orchestra very softly, quietly, just videoing and capturing the sounds of every player he happened to walk by. And wow, I bowl me over with a feather. Seriously, that was incredible. Anyway, we're about to hear Bora Dugic. And this is called Običan Balkanski Dan, or An Ordinary Balkan Day. That's what we're about to hear for the next 7 minutes 12 seconds here on the Balkan Jamboree. Let's go. Here we go.

All right, that was the music of, and it was the, in keeping with the theme tonight of Tuesday Twofers, or Twofer Tuesday, on this Twofer Tuesday evening, you just heard two from Gose Kotoski, and you heard Milkova Gajda, something like that. Let me try that again. Milkova Gajda. And before that, Janine Kocek. Both of those from Gos Kotoski. Boban Markovic Orchestra with Ring Ring, preceded by Otpesani. Both of those live in Belgrade. Or Beograd, as it's known. And you heard Skakavac. That was a live cut from Dugic. And Bora Dugic before that, with Obi-chan Balkansky Dan. You heard a couple from Gianni Lincan, featuring Orchestra di Camera Filarmonica Oltenia, with Il Sunt Barbu Lautarul. And before that, Gianni Lincan again with Symposion Cymbalon Sehia. I think that's Sehia. I could be wrong. But in any case, it's time for our Twilight Zone feature. And the Twilight Zone theme was composed or mashed together of two pieces by Marius Constant. And we're not going to hear either of those pieces. Instead, we're going to hear all of, actually, a Yanis Xenakis composition, Sirmos, and it's conducted by Marius Constant. And we're going to hear that without further ado.

And that was our Twilight Zone selection for the evening. And it was conducted indeed by Marius Constant. It was called Sirmos. And it was not actually written by Marius Constant. It was written by Yanis Xenakis. Let me try that again. Yanis Xenakis. And it was from an album called simply Xenakis on the Erato label. And before that, it was Gos Kostolsky, preceded by a couple from Boban Markovic. It's been two of everything all night, except for Marius Constant. I think I told you most of everything. Bora Dugic. Yeah, I told you that already. So I think it is time to once again remind you that Goran Ivanovich is coming to town. He's going to be at the St. Olaf Catholic Church downtown, 215 South 8th Street, Minneapolis, Minnesota. You can reach them at 612-332-7471 for directions. And they might even be able to give you information about how to get a ticket to the gig. Okay. I think it is time to hear one last tune from Mr. Ivanovich. We're going to hear a thing called Lyrical. Again, from his brand new album, Far Away Feeling. So, let's hear that. And if there's any time left over, well, anyway, here it is.

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1: 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They're touring with their latest release, From Kansas with Love. 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
0: And it's time for Modern Kicks. And here on Fresh Air.

That's right, folks. It's another edition of Modern Kicks right here on KFAIs. We're putting together this little weekly rock and roll mixtape for you. Heard every Wednesday morning from midnight to 2 a.m. My name is Sean, host this program. Happy sitting here, playing those great rock and roll nonsense, including what you heard there in that last set. Bunch of great tracks that we'll revisit right now, including that great track there from Heather the Jerk. Right, Wisconsin's own Heather the Jerk. Their track Lie Detector, come from their excellent Very Motorcycle EP 7-inch, which you'll find available on the Goodbye Boozy record label. Proto Idiot, prior to that, the track Find Out For Ourselves, coming from their record of the same name, and release you'll find on Third Uncle Records. Great Pains, prior to that, the track When Do You Say Hello. That's one of the many great tracks found on the Strum and Thrum compilation, a VA comp titled The American Jangle Underground, collecting a bunch of great tracks from 83 to 87 on the Captured Tracks record label. It's a great comp. Highly recommended. And the Dial-Up Modem, kicking off that last set, great artists from Australia, their track Closet Creep, come from their brand new Live at the Duke of Enmore cassette, a great release you'll find now on the Idiot Tape record label. Brand new on the Idiot Tape record label. Not sure what else to say at this juncture. We got a full 2-hour program ahead of us. We're settling in. Got some records queued up on the ones and twos. And more importantly, gosh, what can I say in this moment? Oh, I guess I don't have to use the bathroom. All great things. It's got a point of success for this evening. Let's just jump into this next set. Right, bunch of great things coming up in this next set from Elvis 2, into the great artists from Australia. Oh, we're talking about artists from Australia. Why don't we talk about Dippers, who you may know as Thighmaster. They had a record that came out a few years ago. We'll revisit that. But why not? Let's jump things off. Let's kick things out. Let's do it to it. This track here from Awesome Snakes. Oh, you remember Awesome Snakes? Great local band. Put an absolute whopper of a debut record. Another whopper of a 7-inch. You thought, oh man, am I going to hear any new whoppers from this band? Hey, guess what? They got a brand new track that just dropped on all our heads. What does it mean for the future? I don't know, man, but I'm pretty excited. As part of the contribution to the new Teeter Totter Seesaw Benefit Cassette, came out just a couple weeks ago. Folks, I'm delighted to say it's Awesome Snakes right here, right now. KFAI.

0: Hey, it's Modern Kicks right here on KFAI, lowering the bar for radio each and every Wednesday morning from midnight to 2 a.m. My name is Sean, your host, sitting here getting ready to tell you all about what you heard in that last set of music. Aren't you lucky? Because you could hear about Elvis too. Last artist in that last set of music, that's right. Elvis is back and he's better than ever. Maybe because he's Australian this time. But it's Elvis 2, the track On the Motorway. Come from their Thank You Very Much release. Came out last year on the Under the Gun record label. Night Talkers before that. Their track Out of the Night. Come from their single of the same name, which you'll find at Sweet Time Records. Blonde Revolver, their track Ruby Red. That comes from their self-titled EP, which I believe is their debut release. But don't quote me on that. I'm often wrong. That's why I'm not a doctor. But instead, an overnight DJ. Can't wait to tell you about Dippers. Last track you just heard there before Blonde Revolver. You heard Dippers, of course. You may know them as Thighmaster. Now known as Dippers. Their track Encouragement in Brackets. Come from their classic rock release. See? Not a doctor. Plastic Rock, name of their album, which you'll find on Goner Records. Perfect landing. Primitive Hearts, their track Believe Me, come from their High and Tight release. Name a better Primitive Hearts release. Just kidding, you can't, that's their only full length. And Awesome Snakes, kicking off that last set, their track Money. Their contribution to this absolutely stacked benefit cassette put up by Seesaw Records, who it's a Wisconsin label. You maybe remember they did that benefit for LA last year, and now they're back with this new compilation, helping to raise money for PCRF and the Immigrant Defense Fund. They have more information about how it works and how you can get yourself set up with a digital version of this compilation. This is the physical cassette. That's long gone, baby. But you can still pick up the digital comp, which includes a bunch of great artists. Twisted Teens, Cherry Cheeks, Heather the Jerk. I think we played that track the other day. Bug Music, Yusa Exide, a local band. It's great comp. And helping to benefit the Palestine Children's Relief Fund and the Immigrant Defense Network. So it's a great release. And as you can tell, a bunch of great artists, including that track there from Awesome Snakes. And I believe the digital version will have the uncensored version, if you're so offended by not hearing curses. They'll hook you up with something closer to your sensibilities. So, anyway, great release. Check it out. Let's hop on this next set of music. I got Dust Gathering on the ones and twos. We gotta get them spinning. Make sure they're in good working order. Great stuff coming up right on the horizon here from Cruelster and Eric Nervous. There's some Jackson Reed Briggs and the Heaters too. Don't know them? Just you wait, you're gonna love them. Kicking off this next set, though, is a newish track from Ted Leo and the Pharmacists. They just put out a live version, live performance of Hearts of Oak. It's part of their 50th anniversary tour they did, 2019, 2017? 2018. That was close. In San Francisco. They released a full version of that concert on their Bandcamp page, and we nabbed the track from that. So, folks, get ready to get set. Kick off this next set. Ted Leo and the Pharmacists, right here, right now. KFAI.
1: Oh, I know what this next one was about. It was about me getting really mad at someone in a crosswalk. Almost ran me over. And the spiraling existential crises that flow from moments like that. We'll talk more about those crises in a little bit.

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That's right, folks. You listen to Modern Kicks right here on KFAI, trying our best each and every Wednesday morning from midnight to 2 a.m. Bring all this great rock and roll nonsense from all around the world. Although this week, kind of seems like we have another Australia-heavy episode. I think maybe five by my count so far, but... It's fine. I what made me subconsciously think of that? I wonder. Anyway, we're a little rock and roll show. A little rock and roll mixtape I like to put together here for you each and every week. If you missed any part of this program, you can always head over to kfai.org/modernkicks. You'll find a full archive of the program, as well as a playlist of all the great stuff we've played so far. 20 great tracks in just that first hour. Can you believe it? That's the power of efficiency. We are efficient, if anything, here at Modern Kicks Incorporated. Let's talk a little bit about that last set, right? We're talking about playlists. We're talking about Australia. May as well talk about Wireheads. Last track we just heard there in that last set. Australia's own Wireheads. Their track, Hook Echo, come from their Potentially Venus record, their sixth album. And one of many you'll find on the 10th Court record label. Satanic Togas, prior to that, their track Split Personality, come from Your Choice 7-inch, which you'll find on the Sweet Time record label. Jackson Reed Briggs and the Heaters, prior to that, their track Been Waiting, come from their excellent Waiting in a Corner, which you'll find on Drunken Sailor. 2M80. The track Wishy Washy, their contribution to the Los Angeles Fire Benefit Comp, was put out through Get Better Records last year. Great comp. Eric Nervous, their track Over There, come from their Bugs LP, one of many great releases by Eric Nervous. Sick Thoughts, in their track My Heart Is Breaking Over You, come from their Born to Blitzkrieg release, which just got reissued through Slovenly Records. It's great, and now more people can add that to their own collection at home. I'm excited about it. I didn't get a chance to pick it up when it was on Rock Music, so I'm very much looking forward to nabbing my own copy. Cruelster, before that, with their track Fairview, come from their singles collection entitled Lost Inside My Mind in Another State of Mind, which you'll find on Drunken Sailor Records. Stuck, in their track Instakill, you'll find that on their Optimizer release. Released just last month on the Exploding in Sound record label. You had London's Own Slugs before that. Their track Phone Voice, come from their A Song for Every Feeling. Great record on the Related record label. And of course, the great Ted Leo and the Pharmacist, kicking off that last set with a live version of their track Second Avenue, 11 a.m., come from their live performance of Hearts of Oak. And they're doing that 15th anniversary tour back in 2018. They just published the entire live concert on their Bandcamp page. Check out more information on that full release, including all the great banter you get from Ted Leo in between some of the songs. It was a great live anniversary tour when they were doing that back in 2018. In fact, I was at the Empty Bottle in Chicago when they came around through the Midwest. It was great. Ted Leo, always an excellent show. Unlike this one, which is really working its way to 2 a.m. today. Just a little off my rhythm tonight. It must be because we were away last week. That must be it. I'm working my way back like Rocky, right?
I'm in the freezer. Do my little montage workout. I'm getting back into fighting shape. By 2 a.m., I'm going to be the DJ that I've always been, which is like, you know, a decent fill-in one. But I'll be all warmed up, and then the show will come to an end. Right? Because it'll be 2 a.m. It's there's only a two-hour radio program, so... yeah, it is pretty funny. But look, let's just jump into this next set of music. Got a bunch of great stuff that's going to carry through to the bottom of the hour. And then, I don't know, we'll see if we're feeling any better then, right? A bunch of great stuff coming up, including this new track from The Tubbs. Make sure to find a place for that. As well as some Goldie Dawn and Eggs. Let's kick off this next set with Philadelphia's own Poison Ruin. They played a show here recently, and I was sad I was not able to attend. But doesn't mean we can't enjoy this next track. So without further ado, folks, it's Poison Ruin right here, right now. KFAI.

Yeah, it's Modern Kicks right here on KFAI. I know, we're a rock and roll radio program. I get it. Yes, officer, my name is Sean. Host this program, getting ready to tell you about all we heard in that last set of music. And then set us up for the final set of the program. And then we're done. We're out of here. I'm just going to dive out the window and into my car. Not unlike Fred Flintstone getting off work. Last track we just heard there from New Zealand. Of course, you heard Dick Move. The track Nurses. Come from their Dream, Believe, Achieve. Their record came out through Holiday Records last year. Good stuff there. Power Pants. The track Living on the Internet. One of their many great releases. Of course, PP13. I think they're up to 15 now in their PP releases. But nonetheless, one of many great tracks. One of many great releases by Power Pants. Loons. Before that, the track Among the Mourners come from their record Life Is, which came out last year on the Howlin' Banana record label. And Eggs. Before that, the track Old Fashioned Value. Old Fashioned Virtue. Old-Fashioned Virtue from their A Glitter Year record. Came out in 2022. Grommet, before that. The track What Can You Do? Come from their most recent Getting Racks on My iPod Touch. It's a cassette just came out last week on the Hard Track Secondhand Tapes record label. And the one and only Poison Ruin kicking off that last set. The track Edelon. Come from their album Hymns on the Hills. Their most recent release. And one you'll find available now. Alright, let's just jump into it. Half hour left of the program. Bunch of great music we're going to play. In the meantime, it's going to carry us through to 2 a.m. And then at that point, Echo Chamber takes over, ejects us from the studio, and sets up an absolutely dank workshop for their 4-hour dub and reggae music program. Just you wait. All right, just you wait. In the meantime, though, plenty of great tracks you're going to hear from now till then. Getting some great stuff from Skidoo. Play a new track from Dracula's. Got that track from Chain Whip as well, too. Been meaning to play all night. But let's jump in this next set with this track from The Tubs. Great band from the UK. Just put out a brand new single on Merge Records. Doing a little cover of Fade to Black. Just you wait till you hear this interpretation by The Tubs. What you're gonna do right here, I know. It's The Tubs. Right here, right now. KFAI.

So, we might be cutting a little close this week. Holy moly. Folks, it's Modern Kicks right here on KFAI. Wrapping up yet another two-hour mixtape brought to you each every week right here on KFAI. My name is Sean, your host. Just getting ready to round up this last long set of music and then quickly hit the eject button. Shoot myself through the roof of the Bailey Building out into wherever I live in South. That'll be the end of this program. Let's back since we heard this last set, clear the deck here and give a nice warm welcome for the Echo Chamber starting up in just a few minutes right here on KFAI. Last track you just heard there, Rhode Island's very own Germ House. The track Record the Mistakes come from their 7-inch of the same name. Good luck finding it. It's sold out, but it was available at one point through Chunklet Records. E-Girls before that. The track S.A.D. come from their Mercury Retrograde release. Find available now. The Customs before that. The track Let's Get It On. Part of the great We're Living in Cincinnati compilation. Great various artist comp. Put out through the fine folks over at Hozak Archival Records. Showcasing what is a bunch of great music that hailed from Cincinnati over the 70s and 80s. You wouldn't believe it, folks. They're putting out some real hits. The Reznars before that. The track So Below come from the 7-inch of the same name, which you'll find on Star Time Records. Husker Du before that. The track live version of their Girl Who Lives on Heaven Hill come from their 1985 The Miracle Year release. A steam and clean live recording of their performance in January of 85, celebrating the release of the new album. Showcased in all its glory, it's a great record. Which you'll find on Numero Records. Botanic Stags before that, their track You Look So Cool come from their Blast City cassette, which you'll find on Painter's Tapes. Money, the track Full of Lies come from their punk demo. Chain Whip and the track Hate Wave come from their excellent Call of the Knife release, which you'll find on Drunken Sailor Records. Goldie Dawn from the track What's Inside Never Dies come from their self-titled 7-inch, and of course the Tubs kicking off that last set, their cover of Fade to Black come from their Merge single, just came out a couple weeks ago. Great fun release. Anyway, that does it for us. We are all out of time, but we'll see you next week. Go Wolves. Have a fun one.

Dub. Dr. Strange Dub is ready to get you dub-wise. Dub-wise and otherwise. We have some Manuel T., the man from Malta, to kick us off from the Equanimity album with the dub of the title track. So it's Dub-animity. Yeah, that's what we're going to do here. Here we go. Time to get dub-wise. Welcome to the Echo Chamber. Your universe of and in dub.

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0: Hey, it's getting around to 2:30 here. Might be a minute or so away, I don't know. What time is official, but time to break in anyway.
1: Yeah.
0: You're listening to the Echo Chamber here on KFAI. And we just switched on a bit of jazz here, a little Tatsuya Nakamura. And this is entitled One Quarter Samba, number two. All right, and I'm going to run through the set list really quickly here, and then we're gonna chat a little bit. We have a guest in the house.
1: Yes, indeed we do.
0: You want to just say hello, and then I'm going to run through the set list quickly.
2: Hey, it's Emerald, guys. How are you guys doing?
0: I'm going to turn you up there. Yeah, so we got a little Irie beforehand over at Bunkers. You had a little fun dancing.
2: Oh, yeah, definitely.
0: All right. So before this wicked jazzy number, Holly Cook from her Shy Girl album and the version
1: yeah, of that.
0: Shy Girl in dub on Mr. Bongo Records. All right. Before that, the dub poet from Cyprus, Mr. Haji Mike, from his new album, The Chiofta Chronicles.
1: Cowboys in Space.
0: Yeah, I'd let you take that one. I know you love that kind of title there.
1: Yeah.
0: A new one that we'll get next time
1: to go, Space Month. Yeah. to go along with Gary Larson's Cows in Space.
0: There you go.
1: Far side. Right.
0: Before Haji Mike, we had Ross I. New artist for me. But along with Kalia. That's Kalia with a K.
1: Each.
0: Yeah, and the track Home, brand new single, fresh out. I think it's coming on VP. I don't remember.
1: It says Ineffable here.
0: Oh, Ineffable. All right.
1: Well, they who cannot be effed with.
0: Yeah. All right. I should make sure I get the right label before I speak there. Before Ross I, new thing from Regadiction. Yeah, that's one word, like reggae addiction. Reggae addiction, love, peace, joy. And that featuring Shanice Sewell on the vocals. All right, before that, Stephen Marley, brand new thing, fresh out, Hills of St. Anne. All right, yeah, he loves his homeland. All right, and then we started out dubwise with the man from Malta, Manuel T, Dub Animity, from his Equanimity album. And this is quite a workout with the drummer on this one.
1: Yeah, he's cooking.
0: So tell us what you've been up to, Emerald. I know you're got some new music that you're working on.
2: Yes, I do. I'm looking forward to working on some new singles and releasing them very soon.
0: What's the title of one that we can look for coming up?
2: Ooh, okay. So I got one called No Debate, and another one that I haven't completely come with a title, but, you know, I'm still working on it.
0: Title's still coming in you.
2: Yeah.
0: In the back of your mind.
1: Yeah. Forming, it can take a while sometimes.
2: Yeah.
0: And I hear you're also doing some non-music stuff as well. Some cosmetology, is that right?
2: Mm-hmm. Shout out to Veda.
0: All right. Yeah, I know a few people that have gone to Aveda.
2: Yeah.
0: And Bob knows one of them who I'm thinking of, who I saw just last week at Bunkers. Yeah, it was a pretty good crowd out tonight. And I've seen much fuller nights, but, you know, the weather's getting nice, so.
2: The band was lit, though.
0: Oh, yeah, and Ja B was on a roll.
2: Mm-hmm.
0: I think he should rub it up more often. But
2: yeah.
0: Oh yeah. I did see that there's going to be a thing on May 23rd. Is that the date? Over at the Hook and Ladder. And we're going to get the whole gang. It's going to have the Reggae All-Stars, Innocent. And there's going to be a Soakaholics performance with Prince Jabba. And who else? I said that, the Reggae All-Stars. Oh, I think Singing Tony is probably there. And maybe some unannounced guests. I don't know.
2: All the baddies pop out.
0: Yeah, it should be a good one. We got a couple other things coming up. I don't see another one in May here, do I? But we do have in June at the Turf Club Article Sound System. And we're going to get a track from them, I think, in the next set here. And out in July, Ziggy Marley and Jay Boog are coming to the Fillmore on the 8th. The 18th is the Bayfront Reggae and World Music Festival up in Duluth. The same day, Kaz Haley's in town at the Entry. Out in October, I have a new one here, October 6th. Tricky is at the Fine Line. And then UB40 at the Palace on the 9th. Sting at the Orpheum, October 13th. All right, that's what I have. Hopefully, we'll be filling in some more, like, June dates, because I got one. And May, what's happened to May, you know? I think all this cold weather spring, you know, it's hardly even gotten, like, where you can safely have your plants outside. Hey, we are going to finish out this jazzy thing here and switch over to Tommy McCook.
3: Right about now. If I hit the button, here we go.
0: This now coming up is Sand in My Shoe. A little more fitting our overall foundation here, the reggae and everything.
4: Let's not forget about Massive Monday. And,
0: The regular stuff. All right. Yeah, we got, of course, like tonight, the Reggae All-Stars every Tuesday night at Bunkers. Every Monday is the Massive Monday at Caboose. They have another reggae thing. I don't know what it's called over at Northeast Palace. And Bob's talking about some other stuff.
4: Wednesday
0: but,
4: at Dillers and Friday at Dillers.
0: Yeah, they have stuff at other places. Wednesdays and Fridays at Dillers and St. Paul are hopping. Wednesday night is the karaoke night. And what'd you say? Friday is some hip-hop and... All right. Well, we're gonna flow here. I've got this set started. This is Sand in My Shoe, and I've got a dub coming up, Beach Talking Dub from the Black Sea Dub creators. And I can't hear you over there, Bob. And Bob will be in his backyard doing. Herb in the backyard? You got your stock of sensimilia growing?
2: Got herb in the backyard.
0: All right, we always got the herb in the backyard. All right. All right, well, I'm gonna cut the mics here and let the music go for a bit.
2: Okay.
0: And get back on at 3 if you're still feeling it. All right, this is Sand in My Shoe from the late, great Tommy McCook. And some other
1: King
0: players.
1: King Tubby and Yabby You.
2: And Emerald. Thanks for listening.
0: All right. Thanks for coming.

All right. So we're going to invite up a very special guest for this next one. Are there any Sun Ra fans in the house? Yeah. I mean, the Snakes opened up with the Sun Ra tune. If you guys caught that one, that was pretty amazing. We're going to do our own take on a Sun Ra tune. And why not invite the one and only Roger Miller to join us?

0: Jasmine the Tomb Dub Poetess, aka Dub Gally. Hey, Wagwan Dr. Strange Dub, giving a shout out into the Dub Echo Chamber, St. Paul, Minneapolis. Tune in to KFAI FM Dub International.
1: Ah, yes. Thank you, Jasmine. We always love to hear Jasmine.

0: it up over there and turn it down over here and get back into sync. Yeah, I don't know. Jasmine came in really low there, and that's why I twiddled with it. Hey, it's after 3, 1 hour into this big 4-hour Dubwise journey. Place we call the Echo Chamber. This is Dubor and the Duborians. And Swiss loves the title of the album. You're not going to tell us what the title is?
1: Wanted by Wabalon.
0: Oh, there you are. Yes, Wabalon. And this track is Da Dub Master.
2: Now, where shall we Wabalon?
0: I heard him say Dubmaster there. All right, before this track, we had this thing where the Vibronics and Bungalow Dub got mashed up together and became Bungaronics. Yes. Yes, out on Scoops Records. That's a Vibronics record label. Bungaronics. And the album is Resistencia. And yeah, all Dubwise good stuff. It's like, I think it's back and forth. It's like Vibronics dubbing stuff that Bungalow had originally, and back and forth is, I think, what's going on. But they did the track Thunker. It was Thunker, the Vibronics extra dub mix. And oh, yeah. We are into the next track, but it starts out very quiet. This is a thing from Ripperton. And originally the vocal had this lady, Joy Frempong. But this is the instrumental. This is Sirens. All right. Before Bungaronics, we had Brand New Flying Vipers, recorded live. The album is called Live Lizards on Easy Star Records. Okay, starting to get into, there we go. I knew I liked it eventually. Flying Vipers did No One Wants an Alien. Okay, and Article Sound System up before that, and as I mentioned, Coming to the Turf out in June there, June, what date? Why won't my phone come on? Here, phone, June 13th, Article Sound at the Turf Club, and Dr. Strange Dub is arranging a little interview with Article Sound. Preceding them, we had The Elevators, brand new single, I think from an album, but put out as a single, Pockets Full of Sand, featuring Bryce Vine. Yeah, I had a little bit of a theme there. We had Pockets Full of Sand preceded by Beach Talking Dub from Black Sea Dub Creators. And before that,
3: we had Sand in Somebody's Shoe, I think.
0: Yeah.
3: Yabby Hughes.
0: King
3: Tubbies and Tommy McCook.
0: Tommy McCook blowing it on Sand in My Shoe. And then before that, that very long jazz number from Tatsuya Nakamura, track entitled One Quarter Samba, number 2, like Roman number 2. And I got it from a collection called J Jazz, Volume 3.
3: Oh, okay.
0: With the subtitle Deep Modern Jazz.
3: Mm-hmm.
0: And that was some modern jazz.
3: Yeah.
0: Japanese style. All right. I'm about ready to switch gears into some brand new Shaggy.
3: All right.
0: His brand new album is called Lottery. And we're going to play the title track,
4: Lottery.
0: And featuring not
4: Think?
0: Jeremiah, but Jeremiah.
4: Okay.
0: It's like Jeremiah without the A in it. Jeremiah. Oh, but this is getting nicer.
4: Yeah.
0: All right, we'll go a little more on this, and then we'll get into some Shaggy title track from his brand new album, Lottery. You're listening to the Echo. Echo Chamber. Echo Chamber.

0: thought experiments. I think it was action sound, right? Like the word became flesh and dwelt among men and roamed around like giants. I think there's this thing about, you know, the fear of death, right? That we need to capture the moment. We need to hold on to the thing. And so, do you believe that there's an inherent
1: violence? I believe in.
0: That there's an inherent violence in making something, putting something into the world?
2: Yes. Construction, destruction, yes.
0: So, how does that make you feel?
2: Pardon?
0: How does that make you feel?
2: Like I want to break that plexiglass. To be frustrated, let's say, by an artist is a good thing. Yeah. The irritation is helpful.
0: I think the way that you counter the violence is through the imagination. I think there's a certain bigness of imagination that is scalable for all of us if we just allow ourselves to find it.

0: Loud and clear.
1: Hey, Swiss, is it 4 o'clock yet there?
0: It is 4 o'clock at night time, Bob.
1: All right. Hey, time to break in for a little bit here and run through our set list from the last full hour here. Dr. Strange Dubs' second hour as we get ready to go after the half.
2: After the half.
1: Baby Swiss is getting geared up here. Right now, we got a little bit of some Mexican dub. Sangre Maíz is the group. This is Tenabari. And it's the Zombie Masta remix. Zombie Masta is lined up next as well. You know, I've got a dub from Zombie Masta that we had on our Echo Chamber Around the World in Dub, volume 11 and 12. But that's lined up. All right, before this track from the brand new album, The Art of Acceptance, Protégé, and teaming up with one Damian Marley, At We Feet. Before that,
3: El Velo del Viento,
1: the beautiful and talented Agua Fall with Alpha Steppa, dub on the sidewalk. Why not? You can dub it anywhere. Leading into that, a brand new thing coming in from Cutty Ranks. Yes, Cutty Ranks. Bad Mon Money. He's got somebody else joining him there, though, too. He's got some ladies. It's a real nice tune. I like it. Before that, Dre Island with a track, Diana. Or Diana, if you want. But it's Diana featuring Projects and De Lion, and it was the mixed show edit. All right, leading into that, Crime Wave. Yeah, that dub from King Tubby that shows up on the King Tubby Meets the Upsetter at the Grassroots of Dub album. Remember, side one is Tubby, side two, the Upsetter. Right. Before Tubby, new little number from Richie Stevens. A very hot, sexy thing called Wet Sugar. Yes, Wet Sugar. Before that, Little Stranger. And no, it wasn't Mexico, but Mexico. Yeah, we were wondering, how are they going to pronounce it? Little Stranger with Mexico.

0: a Manuel T. original production, One Drop. Before that, very nice arrangement version of Turn, Turn, Turn. Yeah. Sharon Marley from her Firebird album.
1: Yeah.
0: Had some nice old school rhythm on there. All right. Before that, that long 8-minute, 15-second track that I played from Rumkus, Boy Who Cried Wolf.
1: We're switching.
0: Yes. We're going into that one that I just pre-announced. This is Zombie Masta.
1: Yeah.
0: And this is The Boss. And this appears on Echo Chamber, Around the World in Dub, Volume 11 and 12. You can maybe find on Bandcamp, I'm not sure. Dandata Records, all right. Before Runkus, we had Dub Colossus from that album that just came out. Yes, Dub Will Keep Us Together. We heard Ebo Dub, and it's, if you know anything about Dub Colossus, you know the main man, Nick Page, passed away sometime last year, and the remaining members have been pulling out stuff that was in the can, some of it half-produced, and some of it ready to go. Some of it they did some further production.
1: Yeah.
0: In tribute to Nick Page,
1: mm-hmm.
0: Count Dubola, Dub Colossus. All right, before that, Tropidelic, Follow Your Nature. And teaming up with Collie Buds and Ellie Mack. All right, up before that, the title track of his new album, the one and only Shaggy with Lottery, and featuring Jeremy. It's not Jeremy, it's, yeah. All right, at the last break, we had a little instrumental number from Ripperton, and Joey Frimpong was the original vocalist, a thing called Sirens. We also had some Dubor and the Duborians from that album Wanted by Wabalon. Yes.
1: All right. I ran there for a second.
0: So we're going to let this roll. I got one last dub after this.
1: Okay. And that's going to be...
0: from that new Bungatronics. No, not Tronics. Bungaronics. Is it Bungaronics? Yes. It's actually... Vibronics, that's Steve Vibronics, teaming up with Bungalow Dub. So they do the Bungaronics album Resistencia. And we're going to hear the track Magma. All right, nice heavy dub lined up to get me on out of here. All right, here it comes. This is some Magma Bungaronics. Scoops Records. Adios from Dr. Strange Dub. It's now After the Half. DJ.

That was called Gypsy Reggae. Sounded like ska to me. That was the doings of Cumbia Algazara. Self-titled album. Self-released. We had Dunkelbunt featuring Amsterdam Klezmer Band, Dunkelbunt Dub. And under the sound of my voice, the blue plastic spring harp doings of one Skeptical Pickle. Yeah. So that'll be

listening to the Echo Chamber on Fresh Air 90.3 KFAI in Minneapolis. KFAI.org, here, there, and everywhere. The community's true people-powered voice. And I am DJ Baby Swiss. And I am going to leave you in the hands of two skeptical pickles, Michael Lyko and his two smoky quartz synthesizer playing crystals, incidentally, and the planets Earth, Saturn, and Mercury, while I select a bumper to just chat over. Enjoy this for a while.

0: 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This is Warp Technique with Nowhere Live 3 Dub from Waveform Transmissions Volume 3. We had Echo Celt Sound System Go On Through from Further in Time. 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Okay, before Echo Celt was the Royal Rasses. Ain't nobody here but me. And I think I'm going to play that one every week because after Strange Club splits, there ain't nobody here but me until Poetry, Science, and Wrestling shows up. Poetry, Science, and Wrestling every Wednesday morning at 6 a.m. with Paul Broha and Mark Kerner. Mark Kerner chiming in these days from the vicinity of the planet Saturn, where he's hunting for Sun Ra. Yeah. Fun little radio theater bit he's doing. I'm loving it. Okay, before the Royal Rasses, Macca Bees. M-A-K-K-A, Bees, like...
1: Ouch, you stung me!
0: Those kind of bees. Macca Bees with Nathan Fiddler into Fire Dub. And those are the same 45, side A and B, on the Rebirth label. Sufi's Life and Merlin, Serbia in Dub from Ice and Fire. Eccentric Sound System, Alice in Voodoo Land from West Nile Funk. We had Gil, G-I-L-L-E-S, like Mr. Peterson, but this is Gil Tinaire, and it was a mix of Gypsy Travelers into the dub thereof, from the album Faces of Balkans. And speaking of Balkans, I will be subbing every other week for Nikolai while he is off in the Balkans. And there will be archival programs popping up in between my stints. So stay tuned. It'll be fun. Campania Algazara from Gypsy Reggae, from their self-titled, self-released release. And I kick things off with Dunkelbunt, featuring the Amsterdam Klezmer Band with Dunkelbunt Dub from Morgenland Park, which is traveling across the morning land. And that's what started me off. As we travel across the morning land on this fine Wednesday morning. Sometime before 6, I will be doing the weekly Wednesday service, which has become an after the half tradition here. Yeah. I haven't decided which spooky doings I'm going to be installing as the weekly Wednesday service selection this week. But just a heads up, there's some spooky business coming. Okay, I'm going to let the Warp Technique take this number of theirs on out while I pick more tunes. More dub. More spaciness-iness.

watch out yourself.

Your penchant for riddles was legendary. And this might be your cleverest yet, because it's not a single riddle. Rather, each line is its own separate one. The opposite of moon. Sun, a world between hours. Nether, 2 months before June. April, a self-seeding flower. Pansy, one more than one. Two, its leaves weep to the ground. Willow, it melts in the sun. Ice, its beginning and end never found. Circle, every rule has one exception. The answer will give a sharp cracking sound.

Welcome to another weekly Wednesday service. This week's weekly Wednesday service kicks off with UB40 and an old classic from their early days, Madame Medusa.

0: hope you've enjoyed this weekly Wednesday service. I think my outgoing theme for weekly Wednesday service will be the Goo Goo Muck from now on. The Goo Goo Dub by Mento Buru. Cute and scary with Chip Stepper. And before Chip Stepper, London Calling was by Spanish Dub Dancers. UB40, Madame Medusa, all 12 plus minutes of it. Almost 13 minutes, actually. And introducing the weekly Wednesday service, Snap Twice. Delivered by Jenna Ortega, backed by Danny Elfman's orchestra. All right. This has been another fine and dandy Echo Chamber, as we have every week. We have 3 clocks in here that disagree with each other. Well, actually, two of them are kind of in agreement with each other. One of them says 5:54. One of them says 5:55. Okay, they both say 5:54. Okay. The red one on the wall says 5:55. And they're all about to say 5:55. And once they're all on the same time, okay, I think we can now begin to deliver a legal ID right here on KFAI. Because this has been the Echo Chamber on Fresh Air 90.3 KFAI Minneapolis. And KFAI.org, here, there, and everywhere. The community's true people-powered voice. And if you've been hanging with us all night, or whether you're just tuning in now, congratulations. You have made it to a Wednesday. And if you happen to work missing persons down at the local precinct, perhaps Wednesday has made it to you. Why not ask her this?
1: Would the nice young lady like a nice big strawberry ice cream cone?
2: No, sir.
1: Well, what would you like?
2: A dead fly.
1: Fly?
2: Runaway spider. He's hungry.
1: Yeah, I believe you. Look, take her over to the social worker, will you?
2: What social worker?
3: Oh, well, now, don't worry, honey. She's a nice, sweet old lady who'll get you some apple pie, and she'll play beanbag with you, and she'll read you stories about Goldilocks and Rumpelstiltskin.
2: You mean fairy tales?
3: Yeah.
2: Where they slay dragons?
3: Yeah, and old witches.
2: Oh, no, please. I'll talk. My name is Wednesday Adams.
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0: From KFAI in Minneapolis, this is Poetry, Science, and Wrestling. I'm Paul Broha.
1: Why is it called Poetry, Science, and Wrestling?
0: Well, I was thinking of calling it Science, Poetry, and Wrestling. It turns out this is more alphabetical, perhaps even more poetic.
1: But what is it?
0: This is a radio show about,
1: sentimental folk music?
0: Yes, and also
2: art, culture,
1: immigration-ish,
3: economics,
1: science?
0: Yes, yes, yes, no, yes, yes, and also
1: will there be any drum rolls?
0: Oh, that's a great idea.
3: Can we talk about fish now?
0: From KFAI in Minneapolis, this is Poetry, Science, and Wrestling.

0: Good morning. I'm Paul Broha, and this is a cultural conversation. We'll try to cover a bit of science and poetry, a bunch of music in between, and how do you say it in Swedish?
1: Hello, Paul. This is Sweden speaking.
0: Hey, Magnus.
1: Vi hoppas att få tid för lite brottning.
0: Aha.
1: Okay, the last thing there. You really mean wrestling? Like wrestle each other down, or is it like thinking wrestling?
0: Yes, all types. Yes, definitely a little brottning. And however you take your wrestling, we're just delighted to have you along on this beautiful Wednesday morning in Minneapolis. That's right. Thank you for joining us on this beautiful Wednesday morning. 47 degrees, give or take. I saw 49 and 45, so I've done a quick mathematical calculation for us. Sun has been up for ages. Well, since 5:47. So that's, let me get into the math again. That's about 15 minutes. Believe it or not. Look for the sun to stick around until 8:31. In between, we might hit a high temperature around 73 degrees. I predict that'll be 1:27 p.m. Well, I'm Paul Broha. Mark Garner is still farther away from Jupiter than he's ever been, but yet closer in attempt. Chronologically closer toward the time he thought he would be there anyway. So, are we closer to Jupiter than Mark? Let's find out if he sends us another transmission around 6:30. And we'll see what time sunrise is up north in a moment. It's Poetry Science.

good morning. This is Poetry, Science, and Wrestling. I'm just looking for my pen so I can write down what to tell you. I found the pen. Now I'm looking for the notebook. Here it is. I'm Paul Broha. I'm looking for a poem called Center Field, which I understood won the Baseball Poetry Festival, or a contest there, this last weekend in Massachusetts. There's quite a few poems about center field, one by Elon Mokari, one by Brian Aji. And there's one by right field, about right field, called by Juan Olivares. Well, the one I'm looking for is by Steve Biondolio. Biondolio. Might have to save that for another time. But here's one from John Fogerty. Well, beat the drum. Hold the phone. The sun came out today. We're born again. This new grass on the field. Around in third. Headed for home. It's a brown-eyed, handsome man. Anyone can understand the way I feel. Oh, put me in, coach. I'm ready to play today. Put me in, coach. I'm ready to play today. Look at me, I can be center field. Well, I spent some time in the Mudville 9 watching it from the bench. You know, I took some lumps and the mighty Casey struck out. So, say hey Willie, tell Ty Cobb and Joe DiMaggio. Don't say it ain't so, you know the time is now. Put me in, coach, I'm ready to play today. Put me in, coach, I'm ready to play today. Look at me, I can be center field. Yeah, I got it. Got a beat up glove, a homemade bat, a brand new pair of shoes. You know, I think it's time to give this game a ride. Just to hit the ball and touch them all a moment in the sun. Pop, it's gone. You can tell that one. Goodbye. Oh, put me in, coach. I'm ready to play today. Put me in, coach. I'm ready to play today. Look at me. I can be center field. Put me in, coach. And so on. From John Fogerty. And we'll look at the other poem whenever it comes to our collective consciousness. I'm Paul Broha. This is Poetry, Science, and Wrestling. We'll see if we get to some science a little bit later. And as far as sunrise goes, to get out my calculator to tell you the changes. Looks like it will be out until 8:35 in Ely. That's a little bit past us. Rainy Lake sunrise 5:36 going to 8:43. Hudson Bay 4:55. To 8:35. And anywhere else you'd like to hear about or talk about or think about or anything else you'd like to say, you could try calling or texting 612-341-0980 or email poetryscienceandwrestling@gmail.com. Seems like we hear a lot of people talking about if they could go back and change things. They wouldn't change a thing. But here's a song about someone who has a few ideas for things that could be a little different. This is John McCutcheon.

I'd fill it right up with feathers. And I'd take my Parthy by the hand, and we'd lay there together. Ah, the days when I was young, thoughts that keep returning. No, they drive the winter's chill away, just like

John McCutcheon here. It's a double feature. Both tunes are Wild Rose of the Mountain. This is a traditional one here. The first one was a lyric by Cy Khan. These scratches are just from sitting around, I guess. I'm Paul Broha. This is Poetry, Science, and Wrestling. Here's one. Good morning, everyone. I was going to say, Doc Murphy suggested this last week, and now there's a new suggestion, so we'll see which is more appropriate. Maybe we'll go back in time here for a second. This is from Face Soul, Grow a Colors Encore here on Poetry, Science, and Wrestling.

0: We'll make it through.
1: Well, hello. This is when we heard last week. If you were paying attention to the Cuba highlights section, it's chapter 7. And here it is, accidentally again, this time. But I was just trying to organize things around here and shut the door and see if there's any coffee in a safe place. And then the song ended and this one started.

0: in the background while I pretend like I'm just fully devoting my attention to you, and I'm actually looking something up on one of these computers here. And the product of what I looked up might be something we hear after this little section of the Sugarfoot strut is winding down from Tuba Skinny. We'll get more Tuba Skinny maybe in a little bit. Let's find out now what it means to be a model citizen.
1: This is the Engines of Our Ingenuity, made possible by the friends of KUHF Houston.
2: Today, let's talk about models. The University of Houston presents this series about the machines that make our civilization run and the people whose ingenuity created them. I love models. No, not necessarily those underfed types on magazine covers, but the types of models that precisely duplicate real objects in miniature. The kind you buy is a box of small parts that then must be carefully assembled with glue and paint. I simply can't get enough of them. My parents encouraged a young me to spend countless hours gluing and painting to my heart's content. One of my fondest memories is when my mother took one of my model airplanes to work with her to display on her office desk. Having the fruits of my labor appreciated by others gave great pride to my then 12-year-old self. Scale models have been around for eons, but it wasn't until around the mid-20th century that they were able to be mass-produced for the general population. No longer geared towards the under-20 crowd, as most kids today would rather play video games and use social media anyways. Modern model kits are technological marvels. It's not uncommon for a kit to have hundreds of parts and take scores of hours to complete. Most of the fun, however, is actually in the building process. Building something from abstract parts is an educating experience in cognitive skills, spatial acuity, and simply following instructions. This is a case where the journey truly is more enjoyable than the goal. Models have meant more to me than just the sum of their parts. They helped me grow as a person and enlighten me intellectually. Like most kids, I had little interest in history and reading, but building scale models nurtured my infatuation with airplanes and technology. I became curious how the real aircraft worked, so I started reading about them. With learning of how they function, I discovered the why they look like they did, and how brave men and women pushed the envelope with experimental designs so as to speed up transportation or forge nations through war. I owe my path to becoming an engineer to those formative years, gluing my fingers to plastic and immersing myself in books about these machines of men. I still enjoy the solitude and relaxing aspects of model building as an adult. The sense of accomplishment is another major factor of me not being able to kick the habit. Painting and detailing require much discipline and forethought. Yet, it is not purely a solitary adventure. I belong to a local modelers club where we gather monthly to display our latest creations and share advice on getting that perfect paint job. Each person brings to the table their own interests and in-depth knowledge of a particular subject matter. It's like a meeting of walking encyclopedias, as their array of obscure knowledge is often amazing. In one night, you can hear about the intricacies of 9th century Viking ship construction, what interior colors were available for 1965 Chrysler buyers, or even why Charles Lindbergh's Atlantic Crossing airplane had no front windows. So the next time you see a scale model on someone's shelf, don't just think of it as a toy, but as a gateway to a larger world of learning and discovery. I'm Fitz Walker, on behalf of the University of Houston, interested in the way inventive minds work.
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2: Oh, yes, indeed. Stay tuned for that. And, oh, boy. I think this is, like, Mark is here.
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2: Hello,
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2: Mark.
4: From aboard the subatomic eel. I am 12 weeks into my mission to
2: find let me
4: Sun
2: guess.
4: Ra, and I am further away from my goal than I've ever been.
2: You're going the wrong way, Mark.
4: Broadcasting from a ridge overlooking
2: Hello.
4: The unyielding craters of doom.
2: Okay.
4: My current position is both known and unknown.
2: Take it away, Mark.
4: Another travel brochure is yet another instance of sensational advertising, so congratulations to them, because they absolutely got one over on me. They're less unyielding craters of doom and more tedious potholes of inconvenience. The brochure promised behemoth pox marring the face of a rocky wasteland with a suffocating gravity well so strong that anything tipped over their rim would be crumpled into nothing in an instant. And through some bizarre ripple in the laws of physics, gravity was so localized and strong in the craters that it affected time itself. This turns out to be overblown. But speaking of time, stand by, because I heard the microwave ding, and that made the dog sit up, and if I don't take our burritos out in about 10 seconds, she is going to come over here and make sure that I do.

People from around the galaxy used to come to these craters, but not so much anymore. Their brochure is old by any standard of old, especially out here. See, things beyond the egosphere change faster than they do on Earth. Maybe it's just because all the people out here agree that progress means making life better for everyone, so they all just agree to take care of each other. It makes it easy to say yes to anything new when you can trust that it will make things better for you and everyone around you. There seems like a time, maybe decades ago, where people would come here and chuck all kinds of literal and metaphorical baggage into the craters, like we'd throw coins into a fountain. It was a perfect way to get rid of a bad memory without ever really losing it. See, that strange time field surrounding these gravity wells in each crater insulates it from us and itself. Anything you'd throw in would absolutely be destroyed, but you'd never see it go. Once it crossed over the rim of the crater, it would look like it froze in midair. I think the gravity in the center is so intense that it forces the present into the past and into the future. Imagine, the greatest love you've ever known leaves. And imagine the size of the emptiness that gets left behind. And imagine, you clean all your little keepsakes out of your apartment because they're the thing that's filling the world up with all the emptiness. You've got to get rid of them to make room in your heart for tomorrow. And you know that one day you'll look back and be able to smile, but you know that is not today. Enter the unyielding craters of doom. You throw everything into the crater to destroy it all in an instant. But imprinted on that strange field forever is the last image of everything you throw, almost frozen still like a hologram. You can't ever get it back, but you can come back and visit the memory, frozen in time, forever. Forever is what the brochure says, but I don't think forever is all that long anymore. Turns out that a gravity anomaly is anything but consistent. The crater's strength has been fading. I feel like that too sometimes. The gravity is almost normal now. Nothing is destroyed when it's thrown in, it's just squashed down a little bit. And you don't get the luxury of seeing it frozen in time anymore either. Now you just see things fall slowly into the bottom with all of the other garbage. Stand by. I need to get our cups and dishes into the laundry bay before Icky decides that it's time to lick things clean, and that's good enough for man and for dog. Not again.

0: unyielding craters of doom. There used to be a diner nearby, with the best pie this side of Orion, at least that's what the pamphlet said. We stopped by for a slice. Our wild foraging days are behind us. We found it with the windows bolted shut and the sign falling down. And of course, empty wasteland and dying craters stretched out to the horizon. I don't remember the name of the planet that we're on. I don't think anyone or anything really lives here. I guess it's probably hard for life to keep foot when one wrong step blips you into oblivion. I think people used to make a little ritual out of coming to this place, and now it just seems like they're all dumping their garbage on their way to something else. Maybe it's always been the same thing and just feels different now that the magic is gone, now that the curtain is dropped and the show is over. I knew I wanted to see the craters, but I don't think I would have had the heart to throw anything in. For now, I'm okay holding on to all the bad memories. But maybe if I was surrounded by all the things that pulled people in two directions, things they couldn't bear to keep and things they couldn't bear to lose, maybe I could find something that would fit in.
1: Well, that was Mark. I gave up trying to contact him. I haven't even tried a postcard for a while. I should try that, though. I think I will. If you'd like to write Mark a postcard, I can tell you the secret way to get it to him. Just, I guess if you want to write Mark a postcard, send me an email, Poetry, Science, and Wrestling, and I'll send you the secret codes how to get those little green fellows to bring Mark a postcard. Meanwhile, one more request here from Doc Murphy. All the pushing from Laura Love.

0: Laura Love. All the pushing and I miscalculated the time ever so slightly. We're going to zip over to our poetry picnic to squeeze that in before 7 o'clock. Thanks for all your comments and suggestions. And we'll see if we can get to some more of them in the next hour. Meanwhile, here's Aria Dominguez with the Poetry Picnic. Hello, Aria.
1: Welcome back to Poetry Picnic with Aria Dominguez. This week, we will enjoy a piece by Stanley Kunitz, one of the most treasured and distinctive voices in American poetry. He was named Poet Laureate of the United States in 1974 and again in 2000. The second time, he was 95 years old and still actively publishing and promoting poetry to new generations of readers. He was the recipient of many other awards as well, including the National Book Award and the Pulitzer Prize. He was an outspoken critic of censorship and influenced the Library Bill of Rights, which was adopted by the American Library Association and continues to serve as the cornerstone document on intellectual freedom in libraries. Kunitz's life got off to a rough start. His mother was an immigrant who had made her way from Lithuania by herself in 1890. 6 weeks before he was born, his father, who was a dressmaker, went bankrupt and committed suicide by drinking carbolic acid, leaving his mother to raise 3 kids on her own. She removed every trace of his father from the household and did the best she could. At 15, Kunitz moved out of the house and became a butcher's assistant. Somehow, he ended up studying English and philosophy at Harvard, graduating summa cum laude in 1926. He earned a master's degree in English from Harvard the following year and wanted to continue with a doctorate, but was told by the university that the Anglo-Saxon students would not like to be taught by a Jew. Although he never met his father, he was a powerful influence on Kunitz's life and writing. He stated in an interview, "Death and life are inextricably bound to each other. One of my feelings about working the land is that I am celebrating a ritual of death and resurrection. Every spring I feel that I am never closer to the miraculous than when I am grubbing in the soil." He also said, "The deepest thing I know is that I am living and dying at once, and my conviction is to report that dialogue. It is a rather terrifying thought that is at the root of much of my poetry." I chose today's poem in honor of a dear friend's birthday, and will be thinking of her as I do my own grubbing in the soil today, getting my garden ready for the fleeting beauty of a Minnesota summer. Passing Through by Stanley Kunitz on my 79th birthday. Nobody in the widow's household ever celebrated anniversaries. In the secrecy of my room, I would not admit I cared that my friends were given parties. Before I left town for school, my birthday went up in smoke in a fire at City Hall that gutted the Department of Vital Statistics. If it weren't for a census report of a 5-year-old white male sharing my mother's address at the Green Street tenement in Worcester, I'd have no documentary proof that I exist. You are the first, my dear, to bully me into these festive occasions. Sometimes, you say, I wear an abstracted look that drives you up the wall, as though it signified distress or disaffection. Don't take it so to heart. Maybe I enjoy not being as much as being who I am. Maybe it's time for me to practice growing old. The way I look at it, I'm passing through a phase. Gradually, I'm changing to a word. Whatever you choose to claim of me is always yours. Nothing is truly mine except my name. I only borrowed this dust.
0: 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It's non-commercial, community-powered radio. 7 o'clock and 30 seconds here on this Wednesday, May 13th. Happy birthday, Rebecca Berry, and anyone else having a birthday on this beautiful morning.

good morning. I'm Paul Broha. This is Poetry, Science, and Wrestling. I'm in live from the third floor of the Bailey Building, where the sun has been striking the windows since 5:46 this morning. I should have measured it. I wasn't here quite yet. I was here at maybe 6:00 and a half. Been out for a while. I've been trying to tabulate sunrises and sets and so on. We're slowing down now. Now we're just adding about 17 and a half minutes of daylight each week. When I started becoming alarmed about this a few weeks ago, we were adding about 20. I look back in some historical tables. Looks like fastest we added is mid-March. Say from around the 12th to 25th, it's about 3 minutes and 9 seconds additional daylight each consecutive day. And now we're in the 2-minute territory. But I noticed something else. Tell me if I'm wrong. But in March, we were adding 2 minutes on average in the morning and only 1 at night. And now it's closer to half and half. From last week to this week, sunrise went from 5:55 to 5:46. I'd say it's about 9 minutes, a little less maybe. And at night, went from 8:24 last Wednesday to 8:33 today. So that's about 9 minutes also. Why does that happen? Well, anyway, look for 14 hours and 46 minutes of daylight to recreate in on this May 13th. If you go to bed at 6:30, it might be getting harder, but hope you can manage. We didn't have time to look at science since I spent so much time looking at sunrises and sets. And again, if you're in Rainy Lake, oh boy, now I lost it. If you're in Rainy Lake, the Rainy Lake Dam, look for a sunset at 8:43, about the same, but it's been out since 5:36 in Hudson Bay. It's been out since 4:55, but we'll give you till 8:35 tonight. And if you're in Shanghai, sunrise 5 a.m. and sets at 6:39. It's Poetry, Science, and Wrestling. I mentioned happy birthday, Rebecca Berry, if you're out there. Here's one that we used to listen to. I hope this is the kind of day it is for you on this May 13th.

0: You guys didn't send me any features for this beat, so this is what you get. Song about fishing. Turn the volume up.
1: We're gonna catch some fish today, man.
0: I can feel it, yeah. Got a pole, got line, we're ready. Got a hook, got a bait. Never too late. Gonna go hit the lake, the river, the stream, the ocean, the pond, the creek. Gonna catch something unique. Gonna catch some fish. Fishing, fishermen, listen to this. Yeah, yeah, yeah. Reeling and dealing, catching them, look. Musky bass, catfish, they all bought our hook. Carp and sunfish, they all wanna play.
1: Out in the water is how we say.
0: Casting lines, got the poles to show. Landing catches like a pro, you know. Tossing baits, we got the secret stash. No weak lures, only flares that smash. No pass. Hey, hitting the docks, the real players gather. Boats so fast, being like they're another. Cast precise, we swinging like champions. Pretty greatest catch, hooking them walleyes. Hey. Hooking them walleyes, hooking them bass, hooking them muskies, hooking them sharks. When we're down in Florida, hey, hey, this one's today, hey, I bet I can cast farther than you. Fishing, fishing, fishing, I'm reeling and dealing, reeling and dealing. Got my ice fishing rig set up, yeah, gonna catch me some muskellunge. You know that tiger.
2: Little TV2 Shiesty here for this Wednesday morning. No stone May the. The 13th.
0: To the bottom of the lake.
1: I got some weights.
2: Yeah. Fishing. I'm gonna take some freestyle here. Poetry, science, and wrestling. Here's one from the old Crow Medicine Show. It's called One Drop.
3: Yeah.

0: How's the old
1: Welcome
0: crow?
1: Welcome back to Poetry Picnic with Aria Dominguez.
0: Thanks, Aria. We'll save that for next week. That was the old crow medicine show with Mavis Staples. One drop in. We're going to try to hear something now from local music teacher, Jeff Zupfer. Let's see if this works. Thanks, Michelle, for the suggestion.
2: I am-

from Minneapolis, Charlie McGuire, off of his album Long Way to Another Friend. That was Long Way to Another Friend. It's the green one from 1978. Here's one from Olive Klug.

Olive Klug on a new release. I guess you could find it on the Western AF channel. What to Make of Me, playing her During Good Time, I believe. Here's one from Carsey Blanton, who will be at the Cedar Cultural Center on Friday. And if you have tickets, well, congratulations. I don't think there are any left. And hope you get to hear this one. Well, Carsey, I think, says that she likes to think that she brings the party to the party. So this is another war.

0: is Jim White, Book of Angels. Before that, we had Sonny Terry, Mountain Blues, Bernice Johnson Regan, and Carsey Blanton. It's Poetry, Science, and Wrestling.
1: Teatro del Pueblo presents Los Profanadores de la Calle Arenas at Park Square Theater Friday, May 8th through Sunday, May 17th. This original play in Spanish follows a family of grave robbers living in a Caribbean cemetery 50 years in the future, when the days are hotter, water is scarcer. They are torn between what they desire and what the world wants for them. It's a play of music, dance, and audience participation. More information about Los Profanadores de la Calle Arenas at the Park Square Theater

It's the Indigo Girls, Emily on the banjo and guitar, and Amy on guitar, both of them singing. Of course, Pete Seeger's tune, Letter to Eve. Before that, we heard Bill Stain's A Place in the Choir, and now we're going to go back to Minneapolis and beyond. This is the Southside Aces with a new track off their new release, Les Sonions, or however you say it.

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And let's end the program with one more from Carcy Blanton, who will be at the Cedar on Friday. I'm sure she'll sing in this song, so if you're lucky enough to have tickets, you can start practicing to sing along. 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
2: And welcome to Women Folk Radio, coming to you from the West Bank of Minneapolis. My name is Ellen Stanley, your host for this weekly show, bringing you the best in folk and Americana music from women and non-binary artists. This week, we talk with legendary singer-songwriter Carla Bonoff, and she shares her secret to keeping her voice in good condition after 5 decades of touring, and talks about the one project she still dreams of doing. And it's my birthday, so we're digging into my record collection, playing some of my favorites, including Anais Mitchell, Annie Mack, Gillian Welch, Grace Pettis, Rose Cousins, Spencer LaJoy, and more. Right now, you're listening to Ronnie Arbo and Daisy Mayhem with Cocktail Swing, the theme song to the show. Stay tuned in for some more music from Ronnie Arbo and her first band, Salamander Crossing.

The Kennedys with their banger, Life is Large, the title track to their 1996 album. And really cool stories behind the making of that record that they kind of did on tour with all these different people at a time when you didn't have easy access to good recording equipment and couldn't just share files across the universe in seconds. You can check out my conversation with Maura and Pete Kennedy on my Back Catalog Listening Party podcast. And there's a link on the Women Folk Radio Show Facebook page. Maura and Pete Kennedy met while playing in Nancy Griffith's touring band. And we heard from Nancy Griffith right before the Kennedys with I Wish It Would Rain from her 1988 release, Little Love Affairs. Ahead of that, Maya DeVitri with Flowers, and kicking things off today on Women Folk, Salamander Crossing, the voice of Ronnie Arbo singing 5 Days in May, one of my all-time favorites. Right now, we're going to hear from Iowa duo Weary Ramblers, who are on tour now, coming through Minnesota this weekend. And you can find out all the details on the Women Folk Radio Show Facebook page. This is from their new record, Driftwood. This is Spring Song.

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Good news, The Weary Ramblers coming to town this weekend. They are playing Sundog Farm Concerts, a wonderful concert series in Maple Plain. And maybe if it's nice enough, they might even be outside or in the barn. But a great place to hear music. And the music happens from 4 to 6 p.m. And if you want more information and want to make a reservation, email sundogfarmconcerts@gmail.com. And if you are driving and you can't take down that email address, no worries. 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Right now, we are going to hear from the legendary singer-songwriter Carla Bonoff, who comes to Minneapolis this Sunday playing at the Parkway Theater. We're going to give you a taste of what you can enjoy live with this recording, I Can't Hold On. And stay tuned in. We're going to chat with Carla coming up here on Women Folk.

0: And that was music from Carla Bonoff here on Women Folk Radio. And Carla is coming back to the Parkway Theater in Minneapolis on Sunday, May 17th. And she's back here on Women Folk. I think it was about this time a year ago that you joined us. And we're so excited to have you back joining us from your home in Santa Barbara, California. Hi, Carla.
1: Hi, great to be here.
0: Great to have you. And again, weather report says it's sunny and in the 70s where you're at.
1: Yes, and it's always pretty nice here, except for we get May gray and June gloom, which is a fog thing. But other than that, there's nothing to complain about.
0: Yeah. Well, the good news is we're in a warming trend right now in Minneapolis. So hopefully by the time you get here, you won't need a big parka or anything, hopefully. So, well, we are excited to have you.

0: like, is having a road companion something that, like, that you really value, like having someone else on stage to play off of?
1: Well, definitely. And it's not just on stage. I mean, because you think about it, we're in a car together for 5 hours at a time, and we're eating bad food together, and we're, dragging our luggage around together. And, so yeah, it has to be somebody you get along with musically and in every kind of way. Because, I mean, you're really kind of, you're pushed together for 24 hours a day, pretty much. So, we've got it down. I mean, we've done this for over 20 years now. So, we kind of know who does what jobs and, when. And so it's like a finely oiled machine at this point.
0: That's so great to have a partner like that, especially while you're touring, because you never know what will come up when you're traveling these days, and weather and delays and whatnot. So having a partner in crime is great. So you mentioned being in the car. Which of you is the driver, and which of you, and do you guys fight over the music?
1: Well, Nina is always the driver. She refuses to ever let me drive. And I found out when we used to have three of us with Kenny Edwards, and she would sit in the back seat. She told us later that she was just suffering. She's such a backseat driver. So she's so much happier being in control. And frankly, for me, that's great because I can take naps and stuff. So, and then we don't play any music because, we need ear breaks when we're doing.
0: Yeah, everyone's so different about what they listen to. I know a lot of musicians, when I ask them that question, they say, "Oh, I only listen to like podcasts or, audiobooks or something," for that same reason. Like having a break from music can be
1: Yeah, and
0: a real
1: sometimes you
0: gift.
1: just kind of need the quiet, because we, when you play a show every night, and yeah, it's just you need to kind of have your brain break, for sure.
0: Well, so you've been making music for a long time now. So, have you ever thought, like, maybe I'll take a break, or maybe I'll have you ever thought, especially on one of those like hard tours where you're like, oh, it feels like a slog, have you ever thought, eh, maybe I'll do something else?
1: I mean, at this point, I mean, I've done this my whole life. I've done this since I was pretty much 17 or 18. And so, I mean, I don't really have it. I don't know what else I would do, first of all. And at this point in life, I mean, I'm really just kind of grateful to be able to still be singing and playing. I mean, a lot of the people I know are either gone, or their voices give out, or their bodies give out, or, so. At this point, we're just grateful to play another weekend because who knows how long we'll be able to do it. And it does get harder physically for sure. And singing is harder. I mean, all of it you have to work harder at when you're older because you don't just bounce back so easily. But, I wouldn't trade it for any other job really that I could have had.
0: Well, and you bring up an interesting point that like keeping up your voice is hard for professional musicians at any age. But it gets harder as you get older. And like, what are your favorite go-to tips or hacks for musicians out there who are trying to like preserve their voice, other than maybe, not talking or singing in the car?
1: Well, the one thing I learned is you can't go longer than a week without singing, because when I was in my 20s, I could just come home and not do anything for a month and go back out and sing. But I know now that I have to sing every day, even if it's just for 30 minutes. And there's all kinds of wonderful vocal teachers on like YouTube, and you can just pick one of them and do great exercises and have lessons right at home. I mean, it's so different than it used to be. You used to have to go to some teacher somewhere. So I've just found a couple of things online that I love to do, and I do them every day. And it doesn't have to be long, maybe 20 minutes. Do some vocal exercises and sing a couple songs. But if I don't do that and I get out to a show, I could blow my voice out pretty quickly. So it's just like exercise or anything. You have to keep doing it all the time, or you just lose ground.
0: No, that makes a lot of sense, because there's a lot of muscles involved in singing and creating sound with your vocal cords. Well, I'm really grateful that you're coming back to our neck of the woods at the Parkway Theater, and it's such a great space to hear music. And for folks coming out to the show, what can they expect? I know obviously you'll have Nina Gerber with you. Anything else?
1: Well, I think we do sort of an unplugged show that's kind of a retrospective of all my albums and some other surprises. And, I tell a lot of stories about sort of how the songs came about, and just sort of stories from my life, really, because it is a lot of reflection at this point. It's not like I'm

0: making a whole lot of new records and, you know, discovering new areas of music for me. I mean, I'm really not, you know, that motivated. Honestly, I like my cats and my garden, and I have other things that I do. So, you know, for me, it's kind of a lot of looking back. And I think the audience really enjoys that because I think, you know, there's a lot of markers through their lives, just like we all have with certain records, certain albums, or, you know, I heard, I was somewhere and I heard "I Want to Hold Your Hand." I was in the doctor's office and they were playing "I Want to Hold Your Hand." And I was like, wow, I can just remember being 13 when that record came out and like how life-changing it was, you know? And so I think music really marks these, not saying that I mark people's lives like the Beatles, but, you know, marks these times in your lives, and it kind of brings up lots of feelings. And so I like that about the shows. I think that, you know, for all of us at this age, you know, we're all sort of reminiscing about other times and better times, and hopefully it's an escape from what's going on in the world today too, even just for an hour and a half, you know.
1: No, people really need that. And folks have been really excited here in Minneapolis to go to, I mean, we're always an enthusiastic music audience, but I think right now people are really looking for that to be with other people and to be in spaces and to hear music that brings them joy. I think we all need that, but I think we were reminded of that pretty strongly this winter of how important it is to be together. And the Parkway is a great place to do that. Is there anything else musically? I know you're not sort of looking to make a lot more records now, but is there anything where you're like, well, if I do get the energy, if my garden's in good order and I'm touring a little bit less, maybe there is this one record I might want to put out.
0: Yeah, this one's challenging because you have to get the charts made, but I would love to do like some of my songs like with a symphony orchestra.
1: Yes.
0: And it's a little complicated because you have to get charts done for it. And so somebody has to write those charts and then you have to find the orchestra. And there are some shows out there where you can go to a town where they have their local symphony orchestra. And if you have the charts, then you can go in and just do a show that way. So I have a fantasy about doing that. I think that would be.
1: Oh, I love that. And I think maybe let's try and manifest that right now. So any of you listening, if you're maybe you're an orchestrator or anything, you come out to the Parkway show and talk to Carla Bonoff about that, because I'd love to see that show. That would be fantastic. Well, I am excited about this show coming up again. Carla Bonoff playing Sunday, May 17th at the Parkway Theater in Minneapolis. And we're going to go out here with a song that you picked to share today. And what can you tell us about this song, Something Fine?
0: I got asked to do a tribute album to Jackson Browne, and there were so many songs to pick from, but this one, I remember when I was going to those Monday nights at the Troubadour, which were open mic nights in 19, probably 69 and 70. And Jackson Browne would do those Monday nights as well. And he was 19 or so. And he would play new songs on those nights. And I remember him playing this was a brand new song. And we all got to hear it for the first time. It's a wonderful song called Something Fine that ended up on his first album, I believe.
1: Wonderful. And we're going to hear your version of it. This is Something Fine by Carla Bonoff. Again, coming to town on May 17th at the Parkway. Carla, always so great to chat with you, and we can't wait to see you in Minneapolis.
0: Thank you so much.

the legendary Carla Bonoff covering the legendary Jackson Browne, Something Fine. And big thanks to Carla for chatting with us today on Women Folk. Always a pleasure. And make sure to check her out on tour. I've shared a link to her tour dates on the Women Folk Radio Show Facebook page. 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We have a lot more great music to come as we celebrate my birthday and celebrate all of you Tauruses out there. 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Thanks for joining me for my little birthday party. And if you are wondering what you should get me for my birthday, because I'm sure when you woke up this morning, that is the first thing you thought of. But if you're looking for something that would really mean a lot to me, it would be making a donation, throwing something in our tip jar at kfai.org. This station has given me so, so much. Deep friendships, wonderful connections to the community, of course, so much great music and art. And I can't think of a better birthday gift than for you to support this station that has supported me, my music, as well as giving me a platform to share some of my favorites with you. Here is Anais Mitchell singing Minnesota.

recorded for her 1995 live album, Ring Them Bells. That was Joan Baez teaming up with Dar Williams on Dar's song, You're Aging Well. And I love that record. It came out in 1995, and it just features so many great women artists performing with Joan Baez, including younger artists like Dar Williams, who Joan kind of took under her wing, and Dar opened for many tours for Joan Baez when she was first getting started. But also featured on that album, you have Tish Inojosa, you have the Indigo Girls, Mary Chapin Carpenter, Mary Black, and so many more. Great, great record. And of course, a lovely message, especially to any of you celebrating a birthday out there. Today is my birthday, so I have been celebrating with songs that just feel good to me today. And that's one that always resonates with me. I am very happy to grow older. Before Joan Baez, we heard from Anais Mitchell, Now You Know, the song that makes me cry every time I hear it, from her 2022 self-titled album. And at the top of the set, Anais Mitchell again with Mick Flannery doing the song Minnesota. And sending lots of love to you from Minnesota, wherever you are tuned in from. And just a reminder that if you miss any of the shows here, want to check out past playlists, share with friends, you can always go to womenfolkradio.com for all the info. You can also reach me there if you want to request anything, suggest any music, or have any special dedications to friends or family. Right now, we're going to hear from one of my favorites, Minnesota artist Annie Mack. And this is Shadows of a Kingdom, sending it out to all the queens out there.

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3: 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My name is Ellen Stanley, your host for this show, bringing you the best in women's folk and Americana music. Right now, it's time for our Women Folk Find, our featured artist of the month, shining the spotlight on an artist that I think you should keep an ear out for. 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We played a track last week for our Mother's Day special, and now we're going to play another one. This is Time Will Tell, new music from Dawn Landis, our Women Folk Find for the month of May.

Grace Pettis, proving why she's just one of the best singer-songwriters on the scene today. That is Joy from her post-divorce record, Down to the Letter, about, again, finding her way back to that joy. Such a great song. Before that, we heard from fellow Nashville artist Mary Bragg with Hard Time, another song about kind of making it out on the other side of those dark days. And at the top of the set, Dawn Landis, from her forthcoming record, Catch a Little Sun. That was Time Will Tell. And if you liked that, tune in around this time next week, because Dawn Landis is our Women Folk Find, our featured artist of the month, and we'll be previewing tracks from that new record coming out June 12th every week. Right now, we are going to hear from the Waylon Jennies from their album Bright Morning Stars. This is Swing Low, Sail High, written by founding member Nikki Mehta.

Killian Welch from one of my favorites, Soul Journey. That was Wayside Back in Time. And hope you're enjoying the show today, my birthday party here on Women Folk on KFAI Community Radio. Right now we're going to hear from a local favorite. This is Chastity Brown, and she has a show coming up on May 23rd. Actually, she's part of a great big jamboree, a family outdoor festival featuring the Okie Dokie Brothers, Cuckoo Kangaroo, Jeremy Messersmith, Sonia De Los Santos, and Chastity Brown. It runs from 9 a.m. to 5 p.m. on Memorial Day weekend on the Saturday at Highland Hills in Bloomington. Kids under 2 are free, and you can get tickets and info on the Women Folk calendar on our Facebook page or at womenfolkradio.com. Here is Chastity Brown digging back to her Back Road Highways album that came out in 2012.

Hard to pick a favorite from Rose Cousins, but that might be one of mine. The Return, Love Comes Back, from her 2020 release, Bravado. Before Rose Cousins, we heard from Patti Griffin, Love, Throw a Line. Ahead of that, from Mavis Staples' new record, Sad and Beautiful World, we heard Everybody Needs Love. And Mavis Staples spreading the love, continuing to go on tour, and she'll be coming through the Twin Cities as part of her summer tour, June 16th and 17th at the Ordway in St. Paul, presented by the Dakota, and Lucius opening up those shows. So you can find more information on the Women Folk calendar, highlighting Twin Cities events and live streams you can enjoy from wherever you are tuned in from. Before Mavis Staples, we heard from another artist featured on this week's calendar, Chastity Brown, and we heard the song Lift Us from her album Back Road Highways. And I am playing songs that hopefully are lifting you up. They make me feel good. It's my birthday, so I want to share the love with you. And speaking of love, this is The Neilds. Love, love, love.

One of my favorites since I was a teenager, the Neils. That was Love, Love, Love from their album 17. And you are listening to Women Folk on KFAI Community Radio. And I'm celebrating my birthday. And to any of you celebrating a birthday or, you know, any of you Tauruses out there, hope you're getting out there to celebrate yourself and maybe take a break, even if it's not your birthday. Who cares? The nice weather is coming back. We've had a hard winter. Try and get out and treat yourself to something nice today. Maybe some live music. There are lots of great events coming up that you can check out on the Women Folk calendar on our Facebook page. One of them is tomorrow night at the Turf Club, Defend Our Friends, the album release for Ice Out, featuring Faith Boblett, the Penny Peaches, Sophie Hiroko, Teague Alexi, John Lewis, the Sioux Line Loons with Molly Brandt, and more. And we're going to hear something new from Molly Brandt right now. This is One Hell of a Country from her new record that comes out in June.

Minnesota artist Zipporah with Ain't No Power Like the Power of the People. Before that, we heard from another Minnesota talent, Molly Brandt. We heard her new single, One Hell of a Country, and that's going to be on her forthcoming record. Molly Brandt featured on this week's Women Folk Calendar, which you can check out on our Facebook page or at womenfolkradio.com. Right now, we are going to continue with some prayers for our country and for all of us living in it. This is Amethyst Kia, People's Prayer, here on Women Folk Radio.

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1: Plowshare Prayer, the song that turned me into a lifelong Spencer LaJoy fan. Love that song, and I hope their words healed your heart like it did for mine. I am having a wonderful birthday. I'm so privileged to get a year older, and I'm so happy to spend it with you. I've been hosting this show for about 24 years now, and it brings me so much joy getting to share music with you and get to know so many wonderful people and artists as a result. I want to go out with this one, a nice hopeful song about the next chapter. And here's wishing you a wonderful week. This is Eliza Gilkison. Welcome back.

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Non-commercial community powered radio. If you're just tuning in, it's the top of the hour here at KFAI, and that means it's time for Desert Islands, the show where I usually make mixtapes based on my guest 10 records that they would bring to a desert island. However, today I'm going to try something a little bit different. I know I say this every time I make a mixtape about a event, music festival, or something happening going on that we can see with our own eyes, but I've never done one for Artaworld, and that seems weird. I don't know. So we're going to change that. I did my best to kind of track down everything that's going on, so we're going to start with 331. Here's brand new Ditch Pigeon here on KFAI.

Butter Boys. Clothes don't fit. So if you're just tuning in, I am trying my best to get to the bottom of Artaworld 2026. There are a lot of stages. I'm going to try to get a sampling of as many as I can while talking about some of the schedule, because we only have 2 hours, people. I'm not going to get to all of Artaworld in one program, but we can scattershot a little bit. So right now, we are at the 331. Both of those bands, Ditch Pigeon and Butter Boys, will be at the 331 stage. Also at the 331 stage, some old favorites coming back. Coming back to the stage after a few years, Hastings 3000 is going to be one of them, as well as the Jaffies. So let's get into a set of some rock and roll here on Desert Island.

The Jaffe's Cold Hard Steel. We also had Hastings 3000 in that set. We are talking about Ardworld here on Desert Islands. That's today's mixtape. I'm going to do my best to get to every artist on this mixtape. So I don't think we'll be able to cover all of Ardworld, but I feel like I'm going to try anyway. We'll see how it goes. We're still at the 331. This is one of the bigger stages at the weekend. So we're also going to get into, you know, the Liquid Zoo as well as Whirligig. But these stages have music on all 3 days of the festival, where some are just doing Friday, Saturday. Some are just doing Saturday. Some are just doing, you know, Sunday. So figured we check in at the anchor stages first. So we're still at 331. Here's a band playing. We got Diane, we got Hyalai doing the pre-party, and we also have Unattractive Giant Monster coming back to the 331 stage. Here's a song called Chuds here on Desert Islands.

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2: Trying to make a mixtape for Artaworld, doing our best. We just finished the 331 stage. It's a big festival, folks. So let's head to the Liquid Zoo. This is at Bauhaus Brewing. They have a big pavilion, and every year this stage just keeps getting bigger and bigger and bigger. So this year we got some Black Market Brass, McNasty Brass Band, Threads Electric, Megan and the Bird Watcher, Zippy Lasky, Shoots.

King Size Life by McNasty Brass Band on a King Size Festival. I am trying to make a mixtape for Artaworld, and yeah, I'm not gonna get to it all. We have less than 90 minutes left, and we're still at the Liquid Zoo. But that is one of the larger stages on one of the largest, if not, I think, isn't Artaworld the largest art crawl in the country? Has it become that? I thought I read that somewhere. Maybe it's like the state fair where Texas and Minnesota keep lapping each other every year. But I do think Artaworld is the biggest. It's definitely one of them. So I'm trying to do a rundown here on Desert Islands based off of some of the acts that I find interesting, some of the stages that I find interesting, as well as just some of the mainstays that happen every year. So if you're going, just giving you a sampler of what's going to go down this weekend. And for once, fingers crossed, it looks like weather is going to be good. I don't know about y'all, but every time I played Artaworld, we played when it rained. It's just like, we would actually joke, like, hey, when are you playing this year? Oh, the day it's raining. but no, not this year. It looks like it's going to be pretty clear skies, but now that I say that, maybe the tide will come in. Maybe I've ruined the whole thing. Oh, speaking of the tide, that's the title of the next song. Here's The Tide by Threads Electric.

here on Desert Islands. This track called Sugar. We also had The Tide by Threads Electric. Making mixtape for Art World. Here's two more bands playing the Liquid Zoo. Here's Zippy Lasky.

Megan and the Bird Watcher here on Desert Islands. So they are at the Liquid Zoo making a mixtape for Artaworld based off the 2026 lineup. We are not going to get to the bottom of it. That's two stages, and there are well more than two stages at Artaworld anyway. So I want to kind of migrate to a different part of the festival. This is a stage that I don't remember seeing, or maybe that's just because I'm behind the times. But yeah, I want to move things over to the heart of the arts district in the northeast here. And I saw a lineup here at Twin Ignition. So I'm used to seeing Turbo Tim's doing things, and they are doing things, but this was a new stage for me. Twin Ignition Garage has music on Friday, Saturday, and Sunday. Riley and the Urban Revival, DJ Piecemeal will be on Sunday. And then Saturday, we got Fiona Hayes, Liz Draper, Gold Minefield, Two Old Cat, Robert Wilkinson, and our next artist. So Annie Humphrey is playing Saturday at Twin Ignition. So here's a track called Spirit Horses here on Desert Islands.

keep for cheap. Here on Desert Islands, making a mixtape based on the 2026 Art of World lineup. We went to Twin Ignition Garage for a second, and now we are at Sociable Cider Works. Keep for Cheap's going to be playing Friday, but here are some bands playing Saturday at Sociable Cider Works, starting with a track called Smile More. Here's Oyster Boy here on KFAI.

Kiss the Tiger. Also playing Sociable Cider Works. If you're just tuning in, we're a new hour here on Desert Islands. I'm making a mixtape based off of the 2026 Art World lineup. And we just finished watching the Sociable Cider Works stage. And we're going to walk around Northeast a little bit and see if we can't find some stages we haven't been to before. So this is kind of what I'm hoping to illuminate. We got a lineup at the Karma building. So here are two artists playing Saturday. We got Zach Baker, and here's a track by Nina Luna. New track by Nina Luna. So here's Two Desperados here on Desert Islands.

Zach Baker playing the Karma Building. That's like, to me, old school art whirl, you know, a stage by an art gallery, encouraging people to go into the art gallery and actually check out the art at art a whirl. And, you know, now art whirl has become so big and so multifaceted that we are getting some new stages. So here is something I want to highlight. Few of the, shops and storefronts are kind of upping their ante and throwing some stages this year. So one of them happens to be 9th Street Soccer and Coffee. So we got North Innsbruck, Trellis, and Laverne. So we're going to hear from North Innsbruck in this set. But we also have Pillar Forum just kind of throwing some parties on their stage during Art a Whirl. And that is their offering. And I think that's pretty cool. So this festival just keeps growing, keeps changing. There's so much going on. Where do you start? So given my best roadmap I can. So here on 9th Street, we got some North Innsbruck here on Desert.

North Innsbruck, 9th Street Soccer and Coffee. Let's migrate over to Pillar Forum. They have an event, two themed events going on this weekend. So we got one celebrating trans joy, and then this event. I'm not entirely sure I'm allowed to say the title of the event on the air, but you can go to Pillar Forum's website and look up the title. But it's got a great lineup. We got Sim One, Sophie Hiroko, and many more. But yeah, look up the title of that event yourself and enjoy the new single by Sim One here on Desert Islands.

Sophie Hiroko playing Pillar Forum. And if you're just tuning in, making a mixtape for the Art of Whirl lineup, but there's also, you know, other shows that are not related to Art of Whirl going on this weekend and beyond. So let's talk about those for a brief second. Starting tonight, May is continuing her residency at Mortimer's. She's releasing a new record, so, you know, each week, something to celebrate. Tomorrow, Built to Spill is in town at First Avenue. And of course, the Art of Whirl pre-party at 331. That's going to include Cold Sweat from High Lie, Izzy Cruz, and Toussaint Morrison. Excuse me. Wow. of course, there is the lineup at Pillar. Vega, Momzilla, Kalame, Gil Weather, Sophie Hiroko, and Simwon. There's also the Transjoy is Resistance, Mouthful, Mystery Meat, and Troubadour at Saturday on the Pillar stage. Sunday, Cornbread Harris is going to be at the Schooner. Obi Original and the Black Atlantics is going to be at Ice House. And then Willow Waters is going to be continuing her residency at the 331 every Tuesday in May. So, I'm sure I missed something. This is just one of those crazy weeks where way too much is going on. But if you think I missed something or you just want to hear me mispronounce your band name on the air, email it to desertislandskfai@gmail.com. Curate that whole segment from the stuff you send me. So please keep sending me things. This is a Art of Whirl playlist. So I'm going to do my best to talk about what's going down at Art of Whirl. We visited a lot of stages. We're talking about 9th Street Soccer and Coffee. We had 331, The Liquid Zoo, Twin Ignition. We're going to get into some more of the, traditional art gallery stages like Karma Building coming up. But it's time to visit another anchor stage. This is a brewery stage kind of tucked in all those old gallery buildings. So while you're visiting, you know, some of those makers and sculptors and artists and artisans, you can pop over to the Whirligig at Indeed Brewing. This has been, you know, one of those stages that popped up, and then over the years, it kind of became one of the bigger attractions at this event. So let's get into some of the lineup there. I'm going to play some Room 3 coming up, but I just want to talk about the entire lineup at Whirligig, because it's kind of a doozy. One of those stages that also has three nights of music, and there's some good stuff. Room 3 is definitely one of those bands where it's just like, if you haven't seen these cats play, they're incredible. But Saturday, we got some Sally Forth. We're going to get into that. We're going to get some products. Kill Us Online, Grandma's Boyfriend, Papa Mbai, Soulflower, Vinnie Franco, and The Love Channel. That's all Saturday. And then Sunday, we got Young Dervish, Buffalo Galaxy, Charlie Brewer, Four Mother, Kanadi Watkins. So Friday, Saturday, Sunday, the Whirligig is pretty

0: tune into I Love You Minneapolis, Forget What I Said Yesterday with Masana's Musings, a series of interviews, conversations, and downloads that highlight the best, worst, and everything in between about Minneapolis and its twin sibling, St. Paul. 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
3: 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Featuring Jada Brown, Thomas X, Isabella Lopez, Tiklu and Mishomas, Day Days, DJ AO, and DJ Maracoya. A celebration to close out Minnesota American Indian Month, displaying talents within the Native American indigenous community. Performances will be recorded as part of KFAI's Live from Minnesota series, made possible by the state of Minnesota and the Arts and Cultural Heritage Legacy Amendment. More information about Turtle Island Voices Rising at Hook and Ladder is available at the Hook

Young Dervish. Really, really, really cool guitar player from the Twin Cities. Plays a lot of fretless stuff. So you should check him out. But you should do your best to check out Artworl. I did mine. And I'm still not going to have time to play everything. Tune into the archive. There's also some wonderful resources online. You can check out Undercurrent, Crawlspace Minneapolis. Just got hip to Crawlspace, and they do a great job of recapping all the events in the city. They pick up stuff that I didn't even know existed. You know, like new venues to me. So shout out to Crawlspace. I want to highlight one more stage. So this is Elias Metal Studio. I love that stages like this still exist, where it's just like actually in the art studios themselves. It just feels like the spirit of how this event started. They got a great lineup. We got some Agnes Uncaged, Shrimp Olympics, Taba. Let's listen to some new Agnes Uncaged, and we'll see if we'll have time for anything else. I don't know. We got to get to Democracy Now, and, you know, Artworl is approaching, so we'll see what we have time for. Next week, I'm going to be speaking with my good friend Mike Munson, great guitar player. He's got a great new record out, and we're going to be talking about it. See you at Artworl, folks. Don't forget the sunscreen.

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How could you forget about me? We're ringing it on KFAI. This is 90.3 FM, coming to you live, as always, from the West Bank in Minneapolis. Thank you so much for tuning in. This is Tornado Drill, your weekly dose of the newest, hottest, brightest voices on KFAI, usually coming up out of our training ranks. But today you get me, your volunteer overlord. Wait. Volunteer coordinator. That's what I'm supposed to say. Yeah, I'm the volunteer coordinator. My name is Ellie, and it's a pleasure to spend the next 48 minutes with you here on KFAI. I think we're going to have some fun here. We got some new and some old, and I think that just about sums it up. So I'll stop yapping and give you OK Lou.

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1: 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A celebration to close out Minnesota American Indian Month, displaying talents within the Native American indigenous community. 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More information about Turtle Island Voices Rising at Hook and Ladder is available at the Hook

0: you guys, something LGBT is happening in here. What am I going to do?
1: Nothing. I'm not going to do anything. We're going to rock with it. Yep. That was Muna. What was that? That was On Call off of their brand new release. Dancing on the Wall came out on Friday. I'm having a good time with it. I think that's classic Muna. They took it a little left turn into the dark zone. But that's what they do best. You know, they kind of package these like really thinker kind of depressing lyrics and pop bangers. And, you know, I think that's a skill. So check out that album if you get a chance, if that's your kind of thing. Before that, you heard Kill Your Pain by Boyish and King Princess. You know, Boyish, they're out of Boston these days, but they're from here. So, you know, I claim them as a local act. And I think that's to our credit. They're a fun group, that Boyish. So I think we're going to give a little spot to the Allies now. You know what's coming up next. Dolly Parton. Oh, yeah. Let's go.

0: like it country on Tornado Drill sometimes, you know, every once in a while, a little smattering of this and that. I want to pull out that last track that you just heard. That was If I Was by Creekbed Carter Hogan, who just did a fabulous set down at the Cedar about a week or so ago, opening up for Mama's Broke. Creekbed Carter Hogan really knocked it out of the park with that one. And yeah, if you're interested to hear more, a lot of their stuff is, they're local, by the way. And a lot of their stuff has to do with Minnesota history. They were just doing a really significant project on Minnesota labor history and, like, conveying that through song. So, yeah, really musically and thematically interesting stuff. Shout out. I think this is probably last time you're going to hear from me on this Drill of the Tornado. Got a couple of announcements coming to you next before we send it out with some certified classics, you know. So thanks for joining me here on KFAI 90.3 FM. It's a pleasure as always. And I gotta say my piece, which is that if you want to do this, you can. You can. Reach out to me. It's L-E-E-L-L-I-E at KFAI.org. I would be so thrilled to show you around, get you in to volunteer. That's my job as the volunteer coordinatrix. Coordinator. Gosh, I keep messing that up. Man, one day I'll get it right. Maybe you can help me out. Come on through to KFAI. We're run by volunteers. Could be you. All right. Send it out.
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0: guys get down and new faces turn around in Skate Town, USA. 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

slowly and carefully on the skating surface. If you do fall down, make sure you get up right away. This is DJ TJ, and you've arrived once again at Skate Town, USA. This is your weekly Roller Disco Skate Sesh Refresh, heard each week here on KFAI at this time, and for 2 weeks in the archives at KFAI.org. This week is episode number 148, and this is our Mile High Skate Sesh. That's right, skaters. We're going to take you up high into the sky, keep you there for 2 hours, and then come down and land safely. It's our personal guarantee here at Skate Town USA Airlines. As always, my co-pilots are along for the ride, so over there in the snack bar refreshment part of the aircraft, Amber and Portia are standing by to take care of your snack just needs. No, we don't have any peanuts, but we do have popcorn, and we do have a hot dog with bun, and also nachos with cheese.

0: George, we need to exercise extreme caution up at these high altitudes. So if you do hear those whistles, please show caution. That's Kent and Kelly, our skate guards, taking you, making sure you're safe throughout the duration of today's flight. And finally, last but not least, Dirty Steve, holding it down there in the back of the plane. He'll be providing your skates for the skating portion. And early reminder, please, do yourself a favor. Tuck those laces before you turn the skates in at the end of today's skate session. And thanks for being here and flying Skate Town USA Airlines.
1: Airport.

George Duke. Shine on. Shine on, skaters. Stylistics. I can't give you anything but love. Same with me, skaters. At least until 4 o'clock.

DJ.

Well, skaters, I hope you've enjoyed today's Mile High Skate Sesh. Hope you enjoyed getting Mile High with us today. And I do recommend that you get Mile High every day, because getting up there in the air is always a great place to be, right? If you'd like to get Mile High, join me next week for another edition of Skate Town USA. I'll let you know what we heard in that last set. Frankie Smith, Double Dutch Bus. Of course, you know, conjures up images of the Airbus. And of course, after that, Freak to Freak, that was Sweatband, part of the P-Funk universe. And if you know Skate Town USA, you know we like to get funky. Phaser sounds, and we like to roll. So I'd like to encourage you, as we get close to landing here, got one more song for you before we wrap up and get out of here. Harold Tremblay House Party's up next. It's gonna blow the roof off the joint as per usual. Stay tuned for that. You know, the party never really ends here on KFA. It's a 24/7 party all the time. So stay tuned. But until next week, please go slowly and carefully around the Earth's surface. And if you do fall down, make sure you get it right away so you can join us once again right here at Skate Town USA. Until then, keep on rolling, everybody.

All right, there you go. And that's it for Skate Town. I need to tell you that you are listening to Fresh Air Community Radio, KFAI, 90.3 FM, Minneapolis, St. Paul, and around the world at KFAI.org. Non-commercial, community-powered radio. And don't forget, we have an app for that. This is The House Party. I'm Harold. It is time for the show, so don't let me forget to play the theme song. Here you go. Welcome.

All right. How's everybody going? It's a house party. We're here. Thank you for stopping in. Mid-May. Well, it's the 13th, almost mid-May. It's a long month, 31 days. I'm here high atop the Bailey Building in Studio 4 in KFAI Studios, looking out the weather window, and there's some nice sky out there. It's all sky. It's sunny. It's not too hot, but it's comfortable. It's going to warm up and, you know, a little rain, little stuff. Consult with the paid professionals for the real weather, but I'm just telling you what I see. Anyway, coming in, first time, Rachel Kurtz. I'm excited to meet her and share her music with you. It'll be fun. I highly recommend it. So I love it when people send me musicians to check out. So thank you for that recommendation. But I'm going to keep playing some music on and on and on. I'll try to talk as little as possible. So now's a good time to get the music going. I have a Red House, something off of a Red House, a Silver Anniversary retrospective. And here is some Kate McKenzie.

what's going on. Okay, there you go. That was Matthew Payne down in the valley off of his brand new release, Better Times. For that, on a Red House Record 25th anniversary collection, Kate McKenzie, Past the Point of Rescue. Originally recorded in 1996 on Age of Innocence. This is the House Party. I'm Harold. How you doing out there? Hope you're okay. There's so much stuff. Art of World is this weekend over in Northeast. Music, well, plenty of art. And there's music in the art, with the art. And there's art with the music. And what started out as an art thing and a little music has become a pretty big thing. And I think that's also the largest arts district in the country. It's pretty big. But that's something you can look up. Anyway, I've got to play some. I'm going to play some more music. Here is something on a record. One of my most influential artists, I have to say, for a lot of the music that I listen to and share on this show. Started for me with listening to this guy a lot, David Bromberg.

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stuff. 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I mean, it might not impress you, but see, it's bass and treble at the same time. Fantastic. How does it do it? Hey, I know that there's a lot waiting for me. Straight as how it should be. I'll be smiling all the time. I get my

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That's a record. That is a record. It is, the release is called Midnight on the Water. Two from David Bromberg. That's the way I felt today. There's something about him. You heard Yankee's Revenge, which was, it was just incredible. The way they moved from different sets of instruments seamlessly. And you can say, they do it in the studio. I saw them do that live seamlessly like that. It was amazing. And that last song, I Like to Sleep Late in the Morning, you know? Yep. There you go. This is the House Party. I'm Harold. Thank you for joining me today. That's got Rachel Kurtz. We have Rachel Kurtz coming in this afternoon. She'll be in around 5 o'clock. And hang out here for a little bit, play some, talk some, and then we'll head over to the 331 Club from 7 to 9 tonight. And, you know, kind of have a pre-Art of World thing. Come early and have some fun. Check it out. It's beautiful out. And then Art of World this weekend there, the big bash. I think they have a pre-one on Thursday and a big bash starting Friday evening, and it goes through Sunday, so... Easiest way to park here this weekend, I'm willing to bet, is having a bicycle. That might be the best mode of transportation. All right, I've got some new music here from Yellow Dog Records. This is something I don't have of, I haven't seen of Willie Lee Ellis. I've played him on this show before. So this song is called Pearl River Blues off of his 2023 release, Ghost Hymns.

0: Yeah, there you go. There you go. There's some stuff. New stuff. Some new stuff. That was Corey Harris, Alvin Youngblood, Heart, Guy Davis. The CD is called Fight On, True Blues Volume 2 on Yellow Dog Records. Corey Harris, Alvin Youngblood, Heart, Guy Davis, Everything I Got Is Done in Pawn. Before that, I think I told you about him, William Lee Ellis off of Ghost Hymns. You heard Pearl River Blues. This is the house party. I'm Harold. Good to have you out there. We're getting ready for KGA, the Blues Man's Picks for the week, and and Rachel Kurtz is coming in later, and I've got some more music to play, and let's see where I go. You never know. But right now, I have a quick message, and we'll be right back. Hang tight.
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0: That must mean I need to come back. How you doing out there? All right, it's time for KJ the Bluesman's Picks. What do you think? I think he picked Jesse May Hemphill, who's a favorite of mine for sure, Streamline Train, off of her Heritage of, well, is that what it's called? Shake It Baby, that one. It's the Heritage of the Blues label. All right, and then some Little Walter, since Little Walter, Marion Jacobs was his name. Little Walter, his birthday was May 1st, so we wanted to hear something, so we'll play something. And there you go. But right now, here's some Jesse May Hemphill.

All right, KJ, the blues man's picks for today. Some Little Walter, we heard Too Late off of that 5-CD set of released and the complete Chess Masters. Somebody got them all. There's the alternate takes. There's all sorts of great stuff on here. That was Too Late. And then you heard Jesse May Hemphill. Streamline Train. Heritage of the Blues put it out at Shake It Baby. That's the name of the CD. All right, this is the house party. It is a few minutes before 4:45. It's sunny out still. Really nice. Kind of a little few high clouds here and there if you look closely. Pretty nice out. What is it? Oh, the temperature thing's gone. All right. And Rachel Kurtz is coming in shortly. So I'm just going to keep things going. Eden Brent has a new one. I don't know how new it is. Let me see. Oh, 2024. I just saw it. Here's the song, Mississippi River Got Me Crying. Eden Brent.

0: All right. How you doing out there? That was some Eden Brent. Brand new to me. I haven't seen this before on Yellow Dog. Mississippi River Blues. Getaway Blues, the name of the CD. All right. This is the house party. I'm Harold. 4:49 in the afternoon. I've got a quick message. Let's make sure I stay on top of these today, and I'll be right back. Hang tight.
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this were an actual emergency, the tones you just heard would be followed by information and further instructions. 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

All right, they're letting me back on now. And there you have it. There you have it. EAS test. This is the house party. I'm Harold. How are you doing? It's 4:51 now. It's been 2 minutes since I was last here. My Catholic school math is adding up. I have a featured artist picked out. I'm ready for that. Rachel Kurtz is coming in. What else is going on? I don't know. There's all sorts of stuff. You can go to the KFAI website, kfai.org. Look up the house party page. You can look up, I believe every show that's on here has a page there. And on the house party page is a little description, place to a link to email me. Also, a couple of links to the What's Happening calendar. I just put it up. It goes today through the next Tuesday, things I know about. And on that calendar are two direct links to bigger and better calendars. So you can find out a lot about what music is going, what music is happening in the Twin Cities through those links. And there's the upcoming artists I have updated through the end of July. Yep, we are booked and done through the end of July. So you can check out who's coming up, you know, look them up. It might interest you. Rachel Kurtz today, she's, you know, you look her up on the internet too, find out what her music sounds like. There's some videos out there. But tune in and you'll find out all about her. She said she's had an interesting career so far, so, and she'll tell us about it. Okay, who do I have up here? How about some Roosevelt Sykes? I don't know if I played any piano blues today.

Yeah, Joe Liggins. You're only going to get one of him. That's the honey dripper. Joe Liggins with his honey drippers doing Got a Right to Cry. Before that, Roosevelt Sykes running the boogie. The original honey dripper is what he wants to tell you. There you have it. This is the House Party. I'm Harold. I need to tell you that you are listening to Fresh Air Community Radio, KFAI, 90.3 FM, Minneapolis, St. Paul, and around the world at KFAI.org. Non-commercial, community-powered radio, and we have an app for that, and it works really well. 5 o'clock, top of the hour. That's right. It's time for my featured artist. I'm going to go with, his nickname was Fast Fingers, Jimmy Fast Fingers Dawkins. Let's go there. This is off of his Can't Shake These Blues. Why don't we just play that... title. Oh, no, that's a 9-minute song. No, we don't want to play a 9-minute song. How about this one?

Professor.

0: All right.
1: All right. Looks like something quit here. There we go. Is that back? No, that's me. Here, let's try that again. All right, that CD player quit. I'm going to play this right now, and we're going to see what happened. Here you go.
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All right, we had some technical difficulties, so we jumped back to Joe Liggins. Well, we started off with Jimmy Dawkins. We heard I Ain't Got It. It's 5:08. Running a little late, so I'm going to keep playing some stuff. How about, I don't know, do we want more Jimmy Dawkins? Let's try this one.

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0: Okay, enough of Jimmy Dawkins. 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What song was that? Made the Hard Way. There we go. Jimmy, it was one of his. This is on Earwig. Earwig Music. The house party's here. And somebody I'm excited to meet. Excited is in here. We're ready to go, I do believe.
1: Hello, hello.
0: Rachel Kurtz is here. Hello,
1: yes,
0: Rachel.
1: Yes, good to be here.
0: Thank you for coming in.
1: Oh, thank you for having me.
0: This is, what a pleasure. First time meeting you.
1: It's yeah.
0: And you came highly recommended by Jason over at the 331.
1: I just love him. Yes.
0: And he said,
1: he's just a staple, and he's such a good sound guy, too. So.
0: Well, yeah, there is that. He's like, and he made that room sound so good.
1: That's what I'm saying.
0: You know,
1: like,
0: he
1: he's
0: built
1: just
0: that room.
1: The guy, yeah.
0: Yeah. Yeah. So, and he was like, you got to have her on. So,
1: oh,
0: you know,
1: thanks, Jason.
0: And you know, I looked up, I'm like, okay, why don't, and then I see some of the people you know, the music thing here.
1: Yeah.
0: Is so
1: We
0: intertwined.
1: Play with everybody, yes.
0: So you see some familiar names and you're like, oh, okay.
1: Yeah.
0: Maybe I should have known more.
1: No. That's the thing that's really weird is that I've had a really unique career. Because the majority of my career, I've sung for Lutherans all over the world. And so then I play in the cities and I started doing a regular gig over at the Ice House years and years ago because of Tommy Barbarella. And I was like, oh, remember when we used to play music just to play music and we didn't have to make a living from it? And so then the people that I've gotten to play with are these extraordinary touring musicians, and they come and play with me, you know, every once a quarter or so, and we just have an absolute blast.
0: Nice.
1: So it makes sense that you haven't heard of me, even though I've been doing this for well over 20 years.
0: Sure. Mm-hmm. Well, you live in the Twin Cities?
1: I do. I'm on the north side.
0: Okay. but you're from Cocado?
1: I am. I'm from a small town. I thought the Minneapolis area was super scary. And back in the late 1900s, I thought that, you know, if you came to the cities, you might have someone hiding under your car to slit your ankles. Or I would see, you know, at the time, I just thought for sure it was just a den of craziness. And then I got to the cities and I'm like, this is really nice. This is a really great city.
0: Yeah.
1: But when you're from a small town, it just seems really big and scary because that's all you know.
0: That's true. That's true. You come from a smaller to a bigger place. I came from a smaller place, not quite as small as Cocado, but this was not as intimidating as a larger city by where I grew up, you know, out east. So
1: yeah.
0: But this was, I liked it for that.
1: And I've been all over the country, and I've been all 50 states. And I mean, I'm a very different person than who I was raised to be. But I love living in Minneapolis. I'm so proud to be from the city.
0: Nice. Yeah. And so you said you've been singing for Lutherans. That you continue doing that? So you work gospel. I don't know a whole lot about your background on the side that's not Lutheran dominated. I mean,
1: right.
0: Do you work gospel into your sound? Or you?
1: Well, it's really funny because people often ask. Obviously, if you tell people you're a musician for a living, they ask you what genre you do, and I'm like, well, I just have a really big voice. And I don't personally like going to a concert where you listen to the same song 12 times. I like to give some variety. So I yodel, I do gospel, I do dorky sing-alongs to get people involved. I do folk music. I'll do, you know, Motown and blues and what I sing all kinds of music.
0: So I guess I don't need to have anybody else on the show. You just named everything that's on the show. I mean, you're it.
1: Yeah. No, I've been really, I just keep marveling because I turned 50 last year at the fact that I've gotten to do music for a job full time for over 20 years. That's wild. So many musicians would love to get to do that. And I've just had the privilege of getting to do it for a living, and I'm so stinking thankful.
0: Well, nice.
1: Yeah.
0: Well, since we're talking about your performances,
1: yeah,
0: would you mind playing one for us?
1: Absolutely. It's really funny. I keep trying to figure out what songs I want to play here, but this is a song I wrote called Shook, and it's on my record, Love, Rachel Kurtz, and I thought for sure that record was going to grow a whole new audience and whatever. And the way we recorded this song, there was a couple producers on that album. We went to a basement studio. I got a bottle of really good whiskey, and the guy had no cups, and it was all analog straight to tape. And we were looking for a guitar player, and we were, me and Tommy and this other producer in town, were talking through guitar players in town who should play on this song. And as they discussed it, my ex-husband was the one, I was like, well, that's, everything you're describing is him. And so he ended up playing on the song with me, and there's a video on YouTube about it. Anyway, so I wrote this song for a fellow before I even met him, after a conversation on the internet. Oh, whoops. I got to play it in the right key. How about? It's been a minute.

0: Oh, man. Nobody's buried that looking at the window in a long time. It was not your radios, folks, man. She's powerful. Wow. You were facing the window.
1: I'm trying so hard.
0: And I was like, oh.
1: I should have warned you.
0: Other person has done that. But I was trying to pay attention. I caught it right away. That's Rachel Kurtz. We'll be right back. We got a quick message here, and we will be right back. Hang tight.
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0: All right, we're back. Let me see. Rachel's here. Thank you for coming in.
1: Thank you for coming in.
0: We've had, every today, just about everywhere I turned, everywhere, there was some kind of detour.
1: Yes.
0: It was insane. I was like,
1: really? And the traffic is crazy because of it.
0: Well, that and the fact that people have had they actually went back to work now. So there's traffic again.
1: Yes, which is so unfortunate for everybody that I know that was delighted to be home.
0: Well, sometimes you need a break from home, though, don't you?
1: Oh, yeah. Oh, my goodness, yes. Yeah.
0: So you've had a worldwide career.
1: Yeah, which is wild.
0: And how long was that where you started, or did you, how did?
1: I started, I talk about the fact that I would get gigs at different places. Like I would ask my friends, I'd get like one gig in North Carolina. And then I would ask any of my friends that were youth directors or worked at churches or pastors or whatever, can I come through? And I would drive all over the country in my 20s with atlases and like MapQuest printouts, no cell phone. I had a $220 station wagon that my dad bought me at a police auction. Well, he didn't buy it for me. I bought it from him. But all that to say, I would have crappy cars and I would just go. And then I had friends that would, I had friends that were a little more established in the Lutheran church, and they would give me opportunities, and that's how it all got started. And so what's really weird is there's so many people that haven't ever heard of me, but I've gotten to sing in stadiums. I've gotten to sing in little church basements all over the place. Like, it's just been this really deliciously weird career where I'll just, and I'm a single mom of three, and so I'm solely supporting my kids, and so I'll do whatever people ask if I can pay my bills with it. So
0: sure.
1: I've gotten to sing at the Chinese Hospitality Committee for the Chinese exchange students at the U. I love singing at fundraisers. I've gotten to sing in prisons. Like, it's just been such an incredible experience. And at some point, if you want to hear the story, I even sang someone back from the dead recently at the largest cathedral in the United States. And that was a doozy.
0: That, you should save that for a book. don't give it out. Do it for a...
1: Well, it just was like, there are times where I just go, I'm from Cocado, Minnesota. Like, what am I doing here? Even getting to play with Tommy Barbarella. and some of the other musicians that, you know, like Steve Gould is a drummer in town and he's played with everybody. But like, you know, I mean, he's touring with Sarah Bareilles and Matt Carney. And I mean, Corey Wong was on my last record. And he, when I came in for that recording session, I've known him for years, but I had forgotten. I have been singing in churches forever. And he was like, oh, yeah, you sang at my junior high youth gathering. And my friends and I got in an argument. Can someone who's a good singer lead worship in a church? Because are they going to distract from God if they're too good? And I'm just going, you're a grown man with children and famous. And you're talking about how I sang at your junior high youth thing as an adult. And so it's just been an interesting
0: crazy situation.
1: Mm-hmm. I sang at this National Lutheran Youth Gathering. I was thinking about this on the way over here. And backstage in Detroit was where one of the gatherings were held, and there was like 30,000 kids in Detroit. And I was sitting on a couch with two of the Temptations. And I'm just going, what the heck? I'm not, like people don't, but here I am. So why not me?
0: Wonderful. Wow, that's
1: so
0: interesting. I know,
1: isn't it
0: really
1: just wild?
0: Yes, yes, it is. It is. We could talk and talk and talk.
1: Oh,
0: but
1: yeah.
0: People can come up and see you. They can, if you have, let's real quickly tell them how they can find out where to see you.
1: Yeah, I advertise the most on Instagram and Facebook. My Instagram is I am Rachel Kurtz. And I talk a lot about it. My best friend, Kelly, is also a phenomenal singer, said Kelly. And we do a lot of shows together. And so we don't have one, our next big full band show on the books. It's really fun to get to do stuff with the full band. But I don't always have them come out unless we're going to do a big, big thing because I want to make sure everybody gets paid. You know, that's
0: so how.
1: So
0: tonight you're playing solo.
1: Right.
0: But these intimate shows are
1: I think that they're real fun. And there's a little more storytelling when you've got 2 hours to hang out.
0: Well, be prepared. We have a vocal bunch of regulars. So.
1: Oh, I know. I love it. I've been to the 331 in an evening where everybody's still hanging out from the earlier set. So I'm gonna try to charm their pants off and get them to listen.
0: There we go. Mm-hmm. Do you want to play another song?
1: Oh yeah. Yep. This is a little more country, saloonish song. It's called Waitin'. I was waiting for a text back from that same fella I wrote the first song about. And I just thought, God, thanks for not getting back to me. I love this song. You got me waiting on ya. You got me pining for ya. You got me waiting.

0: Oh man! Beautiful, beautiful. So you have a lot of originals.
1: Yep. Mm-hmm.
0: And you play other people's music also.
1: Oh yeah, yeah, yeah. I love to cover a song. Are you kidding me?
0: Okay.
1: Yeah.
0: Okay. And if you had to, well, you said everything. You know, you'd like to play a little bit of everything in your shows.
1: I really do. Yeah.
0: Yeah. Yeah. What is there one particular sound style you sort of lean towards?
1: I think as I get older, I'm recognizing that one of the things that is happening, like I really do love to sing at a funeral or a wedding or a poignant moment. I love to sing at a fundraiser where we're going, you can make a difference with your actual life. Like your life can matter and you can help people find peace, safety, whatever the thing is doing. And so I'm finding that the older I get, there are these like sort of holy moments, these thin places where it just feels like the divine and the earth are real close together. I got to sadly and gratefully, I got to sing at my friend Tucker Jensen's funeral at the Basilica, and his bandmate Joe Peterson, who's a dear friend of mine, he's incredible, another just outstanding musician in the cities. He played piano, and Joe played with Tucker. Mick Sterling is his dad, and I, again, that was another moment where I'm like, you know all these musicians, you want me to sing at this, and it was just the biggest honor. And I think that those moments where you get to sing and it's like not just about you, like there's a bigger something involved. Those are my very favorite because I feel like there's a thing that's beyond me. And

0: my voice. And it's fun to flirt and sing love songs and breakup songs and all of that. But those moments where you really get to be present and sing an old gospel hymn or, you know, sing something sacred, there's something really profound about that.
1: Oh, nice.
0: Yeah.
1: Nice. Well, that's been a big part of your career anyway.
0: Yeah.
1: Wow. Do you sing gospel, any gospel type songs or gospel in your stage shows?
0: I do, actually. There is a song that my friend Nate Hoag wrote called Holy Rollers, and I actually can't even play it on guitar because I have to use a track. But that's one that I just sing everywhere I go, and there's gospel themes to it. I do a Christmas show every year where I bring a bunch of local musicians in, and then we, you know, end the night with singing Silent Night together, and I sing Oh Holy Night, and I always mix it in because we're all together. Yeah. I have a song called Gay Kids. I came out and understood myself as queer in my 40s and wrote a song for my kids and other people's kids called Gay Kids. And it's, again, it's just like a love song to where I'm like, yep, if you're a mom, no matter what you tell me, I'm all the way in. You're mine, and I love you, and I'm so proud of you. So it's, yeah, I can't separate the gospel part of me entirely, no matter where I go. Yeah. But I also sing love songs in church, which I think is really fun, too. Not in the service, but like if I'm doing a concert, then, you know, we all have relationships. So anyway.
1: Nice.
0: Yeah.
1: Nice. Well, it's nice to get to know you a little bit.
0: Well, gosh, it's great to get to know you.
1: And I'm happy if you don't mind talking.
0: Yeah. Well, sure.
1: There's not a lot of head nodding here. I
0: mean,
1: I don't have to ask too many questions. So that's I like it when it's, you know.
0: Yeah, it's nice when the conversation flows. Yeah.
1: We want to hear from you anyway. These people listen to me every week. They're like, who else can we listen to?
0: Well, can I tell you this story that happened the other day? So it was this last fall. My dear friend Winnie is a Episcopal priest, and when you're the head Episcopal priest somewhere, you're called the dean. And so there is this church called St. John's the Divine. It is literally the biggest cathedral in the United States. It's the biggest Gothic cathedral, I think maybe the sixth biggest in the world. Anyway, it's huge. It's a huge place. It's got a Keith Haring triptych in one of the chapels in the back, where the ashes of folks that died from AIDS and complications from HIV have been interned. It's got they do all this incredible art, all of this incredible community service. They're just an incredible leader. And when she was getting installed, she got the job, and they were doing a service to honor her getting the job as the head dean of the whole place, there was a service, and it was just incredible. Winnie is Indian, and so there was like Indian musicians at the beginning, and there was a big, huge gay brass band that was going to close out the whole service. And her parents are 86, and they were sitting in front, and there was like 200 clergy. People from all over the world had traveled for this thing, and I was like, she's a really dear friend of mine, so I felt deeply honored to get to sing this song. And I sang this song from a trans musician that is just profound, called The Plowshare Prayer. Anyway, so the singing went great. I sat down in the front, and almost like two-thirds of the way through the service, I see Winnie's wife stand up and look alarmed, and went to Winnie's parents, who are in the front row. And then the security people ran over, and then her dad, it was unseasonably warm in September, and her dad collapsed. And I saw him collapse, and then they brought him all the way down to the floor. And the whole room is silent. And then Winnie goes and rushes to her family, and they're all attending to him, and they're waiting for the ambulance. And it is quiet. And the bishop that was running the service prayed with everyone, and everybody is just holding their breath. And my dear friend Teresa, who is the dean of the chapel at Princeton, texted me and said, hey, I think you should lead us in some hymns. And I was like, are you sure? Like right now? Like, are you, like, I don't want to. But it's, and then they start doing chest compressions. and the defibrillator is talking, and it's like 90 seconds, 75 seconds, blah, blah, blah. And it's taking an eternity. And we're just going, he can't die at his daughter's installation service. And it is an absolute panic. And I just decided to, I fully respect my friend Teresa, and I took her advice, and I went to the musician, the head musician in charge of the whole thing, and the bishop, and just said, hey, if while we're waiting for paramedics, if you want me to lead some hymns, I'm happy to do it. My guitar is right there. And I went up, and he was like, we can start with Amazing Grace. I gave him some suggestions. And so I start singing Amazing Grace, and everybody is so relieved in the room to be able to do something with their body and to like get to pray out loud somehow, because it's so much tension in the room, and you can't really, not everybody knows what's, there's like 1,000 people there. And we're all singing, and I found out later that he had no heartbeat for 7 minutes. And Amazing Grace is his favorite hymn, and while we were singing it, his eyes fluttered open, and Winnie was like, her mom is convinced that I brought him back to life with my music. And I'm like, what in the, like, it was one of those moments where you're like, you can't get big-headed about it, because it's not about me. Like, it's just, it was such a profound gift to participate in such a holy thing, such a divine moment. And we sang a couple more while the paramedics were coming. And then I get back to the pews, and there's all the little kids wide-eyed and glassy-eyed sitting in the pew that were in the choir that had performed. And I was like, oh my gosh, I'm a mom of teenagers. And I'm like, hey, everybody, like, I'm sure you're scared. That was so scary. But I need you to remember, when you think about this, even though he looks really bad and he's taken to the hospital and it's right next door, we saw him sit up and he's alive, and he was holding the face of his children, and we saw him awake and alive. And you have to remember, I know that was scary and you guys were so brave and blah, blah, blah. But when you think about this, you got to just remember that he's alive. And it was just one of the most profound experiences of my life.
1: Wow.
0: Yeah.
1: Wow.
0: I know.
1: Wow.
0: I know. And he was okay. He is.
1: Okay.
0: He's still alive today.
1: Nice. Nice. There you go. Keep singing.
0: Right.
1: Keep singing.
0: Don't have me sing at your funeral. You'll never know.
1: Do you want to, would you like to sing one more? See what
0: I
1: we can
0: will.
1: Stir up?
0: I know. I'm trying to figure out what you want to.
1: It doesn't matter. Anything. You can do some punk if you want.
0: Right? Really... Exactly. I think I'll do. In 2012, I was asked to rewrite. Yeah, let me think for 2 seconds. Yeah. I was asked to rewrite the lyrics of Hallelujah. And I was like, you want me to, like, rewrite the most famous song in the entire world, written by the greatest writer ever? And they're like, yeah, but we can't sing it at church because it's a little sexual and vague. And I'm like, oh, yeah, duh. And so in the Superdome in New Orleans, I got to sing this with 36,000 kids. And again, this was actually the most profound experience of my life. I was 36 weeks pregnant in July in New Orleans, and we got to the first chorus and all the kids sang, and it was the most majestic thing ever. And it was another one of those things where I was like, oh, this is like one of the reasons I was born. When children are tucked in at night,

0: So beautiful. Thank you, Rachel Kurtz. Ladies and gentlemen, Rachel Kurtz, that was so beautiful. We get more of that at the show tonight, 7 to 9.
1: Yes, 7 to 9, come over.
0: We will see you over there. We'll have some fun.
1: Thank you for coming on the show.
0: What a pleasure.
1: Oh, my pleasure.
0: Thank you so much.
1: Thank you.
0: We're going to head over to the 331 right after my show. I'm heading there and hope to see you there, too. Rachel's on her way to get all set up. I'm going to play some more music here. Who do I have? Johnny Copeland. Yeah, we got some Johnny Copeland here on Verve. Oh, which one did I put that in? What do I know here? Which song is that? That's the one. All right, here we go.

0: All right, Big Daddy Jeff Termes right there. Can't save a dollar. Before that, Johnny Copeland, Pedal to the Metal. It's 5:57 right here on the House Party. Time for me to move on out to the 331. But before that, here you go.
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0: For 25, 26 years before I had a show, you know. All right, I got to get on out of here. Thanks for tuning in. I'm heading to the 331. Rachel Kerr is going to open. She's going to open up to her vocal cords even more. I mean, you know, she had to hold back that first song. Is she a powerful singer. Anyway, and she's got some great songs. And you get a little bit of everything, according to her. So there you go. All right. Next week, coming in, Dean McGraw and Bruce Henry, a fabulous singer, Bruce Henry out of Chicago, living in Chicago, and our own Dean McGraw right here in St. Paul. They've teamed up and put out a recording together, and Bruce Henry comes to town every now and then. He's going to be in town this week and next week, and he and Dean are going to stop in and then do the 331 thing. But tonight, Rachel Kurtz, I'll be heading on over there. Once again, thank you so much for tuning in. Have a great weekend and, you know, into next week. There's all sorts of music going on. Check out the calendars. Check out KFAI.org, the House Party page. It'll give you an idea of some of the music out there. But other than that, you know, I got to go. And I'll see you next week. Take care.

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First up, we're going to do something special. My girl Ariana Holiday dropped a new single called Brat Queen featuring me, and we're going to get into that first. Let's get into it.

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Welcome back to another episode of the No Tea No Shade Show. I'm your host, Ilwin, and this is the No Tea No Shade Show on KFAI Fresh Air Community Radio and online at KFAI.org. We're going to get right back into the music. Let's get it. Deep down.

Oh, by the way, it all started like this. So how's your evening so far?

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I'm your host, Ilwin, and this is the No Tea, No Shade Show. 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

0: Every now and when, in the yesteryear yawn, ancient embryos eternally swing the fishing pole of memory, capturing today baited by breaths of tomorrow. Twice in a blue blood moon, we dream of doubtless rhythms to collage our moments, shedding self, quantum futures, past, present,
1: always beyond. Psychedelic sayings.
0: Grounded in storytelling tradition, tardy, we measure the space by the changes. We wade with waiting tides, moment to moment, it be in front or behind, a constellation of seeing through, stewed glimpses, blinks of a sneeze.
2: The tea kettle's voice.
0: Water at the brim of boiling. The change of a state. Murmurs between space. The year grew older the further we saw it. A silver strand of breath. Eyes as wounds. We tell time by how deep we bury the memory. We tell time by the space between here and there. Sound lingering in the ether. Bouncing off the stars and moon. We swell and grow in the scrolling distance. We tell time by how many excuses you got before you answer, or how we organize the noise. We tell time by shading time to love in a place where there is no space or time. The length of our laughter lounging. Lift every giggling second, minute, or hour. I too sing of timelessness. I wish you a future with no names. Time ain't real, no how. When you're locked up, there's only two times, daytime and nighttime. When all you got is time and folks outside waste time trying to make time, there's only beginnings and ends.
2: Time is cardiovascular.
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0: What you do with time is your time. 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How the drummers keep time, just in time. 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What a fool to think we could ever own time.

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His spirit in my deep breaths. Catch us on the bass cliff, we've been trying to reach depths, he been like each step.

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I'm your host, Ilwin. And you listening to the No Tea No Shade Show. 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We're going to get into that Brat Queen again and leave with some Ilwin music.

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I use they and them pronouns, and we are celebrating still our 4-year anniversary here